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4: Sam College with your local news headlines. Kerrang Holiday Park has received a 2026 Community Award recognising its involvement in the community and region. The park was named the winner of the Bob and Shirley Murray Community Partnership Award by Caravan and Residential Parks Victoria. Kerrang Holiday Park was acknowledged for helping establish the Kerrang Lunar Festival as well as supporting local charities, sporting groups, organisations and events throughout the year. And in local sport, the second half of round 14 of Central Murray football was played on Saturday and saw Nyonya West United put yet another win on the board, defeating Balranald. The Mallee Eagles had an easy win over the Kahuna Kangas. Warrenheen have effectively ended Tuli Menang's finals hopes as the Tigers defeated the Saints by over 100 points. And Lake Boga holds 8th spot on the ladder this week after their victory over Wandella. That's your local news headlines.
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4: Your four-day forecast for the Mallee. Today, mostly sunny with light winds. Tomorrow, we'll see a partly cloudy day with a high chance of showers reaching a top of 18. Wednesday will be cloudy with a very high chance of showers reaching 18, while Thursday will see a cloudy day with a shower or two reaching a top of 16. Today, around the Mallee, we're heading for a top of 18 degrees.
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4: Currently, it's 12 degrees.
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0: performing at the Swan Hill Town Hall Tuesday, November 10. Yep, Guy Sebastian's bringing his 100 Times Around the Sun tour to Swan Hill, to regional Victoria. And if you want to be there, you better hurry up because there are only 17, and I mean 17 seats left in the entire town hall for you to see Guy Sebastian this November. The SwanHillTownHall.com for tickets and more. 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

0: Sabrina Carpenter's Busy Woman on the Bellies Mix FM, where the Logies happened last night. There was a bit on Robert Irwin hosting, and of course, there was live animals throughout the show. There were snakes on people's shoulders, there were lizards. And Magda Sabansky returned to the stage with a standing ovation.
1: Don't all the trainees fall in the tiger enclosure? I mean...
2: 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No, no, they don't. They don't. That's bad. That's really bad.
0: Shaz's first day at Australia Zoo went, well, exactly as planned. A big congrats to Sam Pang for taking out the gold Logie. And you can catch up all the highlights online, or no doubt you'll be seeing them throughout the week.
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0: home of Gabby and Dan of the Morning Crew, where this happened just after 8 a.m. this morning in their Mad Minutes.
1: Go, Beth, bonus. Which country is roughly 7 years behind the rest of the world due to using a different calendar?
2: Ethiopia.
1: A fawn is the young of what animal?
2: A deer.
1: Which game consists of 54 identical wooden bricks?
2: Pass.
1: A Ned Kelly pie is typically a meat pie topped with bacon, cheese, and what other ingredient?
2: Egg.
1: Which vowel comes last alphabetically?
2: You.
1: Who won the Gold Logie last night?
2: Champagne.
1: Hannah Montana is played by which musician?
2: Miley Cyrus.
1: Who does Australia play in this year's Boxing Day test?

0: birds
1: were.
0: According to the common phrase, how many birds do you kill with one stone?
1: Two.
0: Which game consists of 54 identical bricks?
1: Jenga.
0: And who does Australia play in this year's Boxing Day Test?
1: New Zealand.
2: And that's $1,000 to Beth. Well done, Beth.
3: Go, Beth. Oh, my goodness. That was an amazing run. Me yelling out Minecraft to the wooden brick question from my bathroom this morning. Would not have got $1,000, but maybe you can tomorrow. 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
2: Sam College with your local news headlines. Motorists are advised the Speewa Ferry will be temporarily out of service tomorrow and Wednesday for scheduled maintenance. This essential work to the ferry will be carried out between 9am and 4pm, weather permitting. The ferry will operate as normal outside of the closure hours on both days. Alternative routes across the Murray River are available via Swan Hill or Nyah Bridges. And in local sport, Ken Harrison Reserve was a buzz of excitement over the weekend as all Swan Hill Soccer League sides played at home. The weekend started with three wins on Saturday as the under-14s defeated Strathdale 5-0, then the under-16s defeated Golden City 3-1, and the men's side finished off the day with a 3-1 win over Castlemaine Goldfields. Then yesterday, the women's side took to the field and had a nil-all draw with Golden City. That's your local news headlines.
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2: Your four-day forecast for the Mallee. Today, mostly sunny with light winds. Tomorrow, we'll see a partly cloudy day with a high chance of showers reaching a top of 18. Wednesday will be cloudy with a very high chance of showers reaching 18, while Thursday will see a cloudy day with a shower or two reaching a top of 16. Today, around the Mallee, we're heading for a top of 18 degrees.
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2: Currently, it's 14 degrees.
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latest info and giveaways are on our Facebook page, No Cap. It's time to get back on Facebook because we're there. 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

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Now you don't need

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Not anymore. Sorry, Taylor. It's I Knew It, I Knew You from Toy Story 5 on Mix FM.

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3: The satisfaction asking how you're doing now. 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

0: we do it from midday for a full hour on the Mellies at Mix FM. And I think the beautiful thing about aging, if there is one, you know, on a Monday morning, is I can go to bed 8:30, 9 o'clock on a Sunday night and still feel like I was up doing this last night. Like, what's that all about? 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

0: complaints from regional areas, including the Mallee. Telecommunications Industry Ombudsman Cynthia Gerbert says the government needs to take action.
1: Also making sure that people have the right community education on 000 and emergency communications when things do go wrong.
0: And in local sport, with just one minor round remaining in the Central Murray League, eighth spot on the football ladder is still up for grabs. Lake Boga's win over Wandella on the weekend saw the Magpies take eighth spot for now, dropping Kerrang into ninth. Tuli Manang's loss to Wooranine has effectively ended the Saints' run at a finals campaign. While at the top of the table, Nainai West United defeated Balranald, while the Mallee Eagles made light work of the Kahuna Kangas. That's your local news headlines.
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0: Your four-day forecast for the Mallee for the rest of today and throughout the afternoon is going to remain mostly sunny, with those easterly winds up to 20 kilometres an hour becoming light in the late evening. Tomorrow we'll see a partly cloudy day with a high chance of showers reaching a top of 18. Wednesday will be cloudy with a very high chance of showers reaching 18, while Thursday will be cloudy with a shower or two reaching a top of 16 degrees.
2: Holt's Mitsubishi's 2025 models have to go. See them today. LMCT 235.
0: Currently, it's 16 degrees.
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FM. I've got a band coming here for New Year's this year. I got a feeling. Not here, but beyond the valley here for the music festival over the New Year's. Couple of days. Black Eyed Peas on the way. Matchbox 20 now. As we go into your

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0: Kylie Minogue, Robbie Williams, as we play the old school lunch of the Mellies at Mix FM. Tomorrow, be aware, and Wednesday, that the Speewa ferry will be out of action between the hours of 9 and 4. So you can still get to work and from work, that'll be fine, but between the hours of 9 and 4 throughout the day is a 30-minute detour to either Nia or Swan Hill. This is due to scheduled maintenance, and as always, they apologise for any inconvenience, but just make sure you're extra early or extra late if you don't want to detour tomorrow and Wednesday.
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0: Chili Peppers, Fear Monday, Old School Lunch on Mix FM. Don't forget, the Morning Crew will return tomorrow with their Mad Minute. Another $1,000 will be up for grabs, just like Beth won this morning. Grab that bonus question and answer from Keegs today just before 3 o'clock and then give Gabby and Dan a call tomorrow morning. 1-300-799-31 is the number to call.
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0: Pandora's. We wrap up the old school on Mix FM. That's it till tomorrow, till midday tomorrow as well. That's it for me. So you've been hanging out with Sarah. I'll return it tomorrow from 9 a.m. Don't forget to catch up on the weekend's footy results. 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
16: Sam College with your local news headlines. The Liberal Party has listed several ways that they will save money ahead of the state election, which include repealing the treaty and putting a hiring freeze on office workers. Leader of the Opposition, Jess Wilson, says money needs to be better spent on our frontline services.
17: And we won't waste money. We'll end the corruption, the $15 billion that has gone to bikies and criminals on the big build. And we won't spend money on things like pot plants, like this government does every single day. We'll back in our volunteers and we'll back in our frontline.

0: services.
1: And in local sports, round 15 of North Central Football saw Wedderburn defeat third place Calder United to hold on to top spot on the ladder. Sealake Nandaily's defeat of fourth place Birchip Watcham keeps the Tigers in second. St Arnett hold on to fifth after a win over Charlton, and Boort put their fifth win of the season on the board, defeating Donald. That's your local news headlines.
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1: Your four-day forecast for the Mallee for the rest of today and throughout the afternoon is going to remain mostly sunny, with those easterly winds up to 20 kilometres an hour becoming light in the late evening. Tomorrow we'll see a partly cloudy day with a high chance of showers reaching a top of 18. Wednesday will be cloudy with a very high chance of showers reaching 18, while Thursday will be cloudy with a shower or two reaching a top of 16 degrees.
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1: Right now, it's 17 degrees.
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Teddy Swims on the Mallee's Own Mix FM, the Savo. G'day, it's Keegs. Hope you had a cracking weekend. On the way, we're going old school with Monifa. On the way here in minutes. In the meantime, it's the baby steps from Olivia Dean.

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0: 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The Sabo on Mix FM, music that makes you feel good. 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So congrats, Beth. $1,000 hopefully goes a long way for you. 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Then get ready to play when Gabby and Dan give the cue to call to play the Mad Minute right here on Mix FM tomorrow morning.
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0: 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All the latest in local news in a tick, plus a check of your four-day forecast as we kick off another week. Then going old school with Daft Punk and Pharrell.
1: 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We're up all night to get lucky. We're up all night to get lucky. We're up all night to get lucky. 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
0: Yes, yes, we are all up all night to get lucky. On the other side of 2 o'clock right here on the Mallee's own Mix FM.
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11: Sam College with your local news headlines. Kerrang Holiday Park has received a 2026 Community Award recognising its involvement in the community and region. The park was named the winner of the Bob and Shirley Murray Community Partnership Award by Caravan and Residential Parks Victoria. Kerrang Holiday Park was acknowledged for helping establish the Kerrang Lunar Festival, as well as supporting local charities, sporting groups, organisations and events throughout the year. And in local sport, the second half of round 14 of Central Murray football was played on Saturday and saw Nyanaya West United put yet another win on the board, defeating Balranald. The Mallee Eagles had an easy win over the Kahuna Kangas. Warrenine have effectively ended Tuli Menang's finals hopes as the Tigers defeated the Saints by over 100 points. And Lake Boga holds 8th spot on the ladder this week after their victory over Wandella. That's your local news headlines.
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11: Your four-day forecast for the Mallee for the rest of today and throughout the afternoon is going to remain mostly sunny with those easterly winds up to 20 kilometres an hour becoming light in the late evening. Tomorrow we'll see a partly cloudy day with a high chance of showers reaching a top of 18. Wednesday will be cloudy with a very high chance of showers reaching 18, while Thursday will be cloudy with a shower or two reaching a top of 16 degrees.
10: 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See them today. LMCT 235.
11: Right now, it's 17 degrees.
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14: Let's get the party started. See you at the bar, you was hardly talking. That's when I knew that your heart was scarring. Friends to lovers need a part to star in. Like, wait, babe, let me ask your pardon. This ain't Gucci, this is Prada, darling. If you want something, you can ask me, darling. And you started laughing, cause you think I'm joking. But looking in your eyes, that's the best thing. Great lights, giving you the red skin. You was in a bad mood when we stepped in. Girl, you checked out before we even checked in. On the phone, you gone vent to your best friend. The one who gave me the lecture. But I ain't gonna sweat you, babe, I'm a lecture. Catch up with your boy, undress you. Let me tell you why I'm a blesser.

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I like the sound of fiance. You know it's got a little ring to it, and really when I think of it, growing up I didn't ever see marriages. 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I wanna do things different and change the narrative.

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0: 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So the reason I had a real pep in my step all yesterday is because this guy goes, I reckon you're a few years older than me. And I said, how old do you think I am? And he goes, I'm 24. I'd have you pegged at about 27, 28. And my...
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0: But of course, it's time for this first, the bonus question and answer for tomorrow's Mad Minute. Of course, we had a winner in Beth this morning. Let's see if we can get another winner tomorrow. You'll need this first. What unique thing did William Shakespeare have engraved on his tombstone? A curse to prevent anyone from moving his bones. There you go. You learn something new every day, and you can be more educated too by listening to the Mad Minute tomorrow morning when Gabby and Dan return.
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10: Your four-day forecast for the Mallee for the rest of today and throughout the afternoon is going to remain mostly sunny with those easterly winds up to 20 kilometres an hour becoming light in the late evening. Tomorrow we'll see a partly cloudy day with a high chance of showers reaching a top of 18. Wednesday will be cloudy with a very high chance of showers reaching 18, while Thursday will be cloudy with a shower or two reaching a top of 16 degrees.
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10: Currently, it's 18 degrees.
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0: it is Carrie Bickmore and Tommy Little driving you home. Cash Drawer is back after 4 o'clock.
1: I did a show in one of the most beautiful theatres in the country in Hobart on the weekend, the Royal Theatre. It is absolutely stunning. Built in the 1830s.
2: Wow.
1: The oldest still operating theatre in the country, and it's absolutely stunning. I love Hobart. It's beautiful. I got a message when I was going down there, just a DM, and just said, hey, I'm a scientist. I'm doing a science thing at a pub. You should come. And I wrote back and I said, I'll be there. And I knew straight away it was not what was expected, because she wrote back and went, I was absolutely not expecting a reply. Okay, I'll make sure I bring fossils.
2: What?
1: Right? Yeah. And so then I rocked up in the afternoon before my show, and it was so cool. There were scientists everywhere. It was at this pub, and you just grabbed a drink, and then I think it was called like roving scientists or something, and they were just sat at tables, and as soon as someone was free, you sat down and you spoke to a scientist about their area of expertise.
2: That is awesome.
1: It was awesome. Science is the best. Kids, if you're listening, get into it. It's cool, and it's helping the world. So I spoke with like this wildlife dude who was talking about infectious diseases, and I said I was worried about the fairy penguins. He said, don't be. They've got a low susceptibility to bird flu. It's okay. Anyway, fascinating stuff, right? And then
2: how often does this happen all around the country, or is this just a Hobart thing?
1: I think it was part of a festival that they've got
2: the Beaker Street Festival. Yes, the Beaker Street Festival.
1: Yes, yes, yes. Mm. So there's food. Anyway, whatever. And then the lady that I've been messaging is like, hey, I'm the one who messaged you. I'm like, sick. Let's talk. She dealt with contaminated waste water and contaminated water, so making it suitable for a build on, work out what we can use our lands for, how we can decontaminate it. Fascinating stuff again. And then she was great, and I went, thank you. And I went to kind of leave, and she goes, hang on, wait. We haven't done the fossil thing. And I said, what's the fossil thing? And she goes, do you know how we tell the difference between rocks and fossils? And I said, no. And she said, fossils suction your tongue. I said, what? And she said, rocks don't, fossils do. And I said, are you out in the field licking?
2: Licking.
1: And she laughs and goes, absolutely.
3: Wow.
1: Yeah. And then she goes, we use our mouth for a lot of stuff out in the field. So there's some other thing where they work out how much clay or something is in the ground, and they rub it against their teeth.
3: Just
1: so funny.
3: Dirt all over your teeth.
1: So funny. Anyway.
2: How's your day, babe? He's got a mouthful of
3: pretty clay today.
1: And so then she handed me, she goes, this is a fossilized whale vertebra, right? Wow. And she hands it to me, and I go, that's cool. And she goes, nah, lick it.
2: So you licked a fossilized whale? Yeah, how many people have licked it? Yeah. I mean, that's never stopped him before, though.
1: I don't know. But that's me there. And at the start, I pushed my tongue against it, and I went, oh, my God, I've fallen for this elaborate prank. And then after about a second, I'm like, hang on. It's got my tongue. Oh, my God. Fossils stick to your tongue. Fossils stick to your tongue. She's like, yeah, fossils stick to your tongue.
2: Well, that's just like, a that trick cool? for young players, isn't it?
1: Isn't
2: that's
1: it?
2: Very yeah. interesting.
1: So, you know, if you've got a partner and they're getting older, and if you stick to them, they're a fossil, officially.
2: I don't know where that was going. I'm glad that's what you said.
1: Here's what I want to know. I never thought in a million years, even longer, for longer than that fossil has been around, right? That's millions of years.
2: But you'd have whale vertebrae in your mouth.
1: I would have had a whale vertebra. So I want to know, 131060, what have you had in your mouth? Because I can proudly now say
3: would that be the fossil. Biggest bone you've had in your mouth?
1: Yeah, a fossil.
3: Yeah, right. Is it bigger than like a steak
1: bone? It's the oldest bone,
3: yeah,
1: absolutely.
3: Okay.
1: Yes.
3: That's big.
1: 131060. What have you had in your mouth? Give us a call.
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1: 131060, what have you had in your mouth? Me? I've had a fossilised whale vertebrae and it's stuck to my tongue. That's how you tell the difference between fossils and rocks. Professional scientists doing this out in the field, picking up things, sticking their tongue on it. Yep, I learned that on the weekend. What a fun time. G'day, Ben.
2: G'day, how are we?
1: Yeah, living the dream. What have you had in your mouth?
2: So mine's really exciting. I did it as a more of a concealment than anything else. I was in what's known as the Mini Arena in Verona, which is very much like a little Colosseum, like in Rome,
1: yes,
2: where they used to do games and things like that. And I was actually doing a walkthrough with a very close friend of mine in Italy. And in the corner of my eye, I spotted a handmade metal ring lying off to the side just at the base of one of the walls. So I quickly picked it up. And as we're discussing what this may be it a ring that held something on the wall or what I'd like to believe, one of the ferocious lions or an animal that was used in the games.
1: Yes.
2: I was walking through and somebody was coming, so I quickly dumped it into my gob to get it out of there.
1: And when you, once you smuggled it out successfully, I'm assuming?
2: I did.
1: You asked no more questions for the rest of the tour.
3: Did your mouth look weird with it in? Like, how big was it?
2: No, we're sort of talking about maybe an inch ring. So it wasn't a huge ring, but it was either a part of a bigger link or you've seen these sort of rings that hold things onto the wall, maybe a light or something like that.
1: I can picture
2: an inch ring.
1: I can picture him in kind of Gladiator or something like that. Ben, have you since had it looked at by a professional?
2: Well, I haven't had it looked at because I'm too terrified to actually pull it out and actually take it to someone because it was smuggling it out of the arena.
1: Nah.
2: So I don't want to be that guy.
3: Oh, well, you've already been that guy, Ben. You know, lean into it.
2: It was a panic. It was a panic moment.
1: Ben,
2: I did Roman history. It's a vital part of my collection.
1: What's a worse outcome if you take it to a professional and a professional goes, "This was used," you know, hundreds of years ago, or if they go, "This was made 6 months ago," what's worse?
2: Well, look, the worst case, it was 14 years ago, so at worst, it was made 15 or 16 years ago.
0: Great attitude, Ben.
3: Good on you, Ben.
2: My absolute worst would be if it was in the nose of one of those animals.
1: No, that's great.
0: No, that's way better.
1: That's good.
3: It's a better story to tell, Ben.
1: Good. I love it. I love it. Thank you, Ben. G'day, Moni.
4: Hi.
1: How old are you, Moni?
4: I'm 8.
1: What have you had in your mouth?
4: I've had a candle.
3: What?
1: Why did you have a candle in your mouth, Moni?
4: So the story is my mum had bought a mystery box and they were like these milk candles.
1: Yeah.
4: And they looked exactly like a musk stick and a caramel koala.
1: Yum. Yum.
4: So my mum told me to eat it and then I ate it and it was disgusting.
3: I love that your mum actually told you to eat it. You just didn't sneak and eat it. She encouraged you to.
4: And she got it on camera because, like, I have a Facebook page.
1: Yeah.
4: It was all over the internet.
1: What did it taste like, Moni?
4: Probably tasted like...
1: candle?
4: Well... if I were to compare it to, like, something, it tasted like dry concrete.
1: Yeah.
3: Yeah. Have you eaten a lot of that, Moni?
4: No, but that's not just what I think it would taste like.
3: Yeah, okay.
1: Moni, do you think it's funny that I've had a whale's back in my mouth?
4: Yeah.
1: Yeah.
4: And it could be worse, though.
1: What would be worse?
4: A fox's butt.
1: A fox's butt would be heaps worse, Moni. Hey, thanks, Moni.
3: That's so cute, Moni. What are you going to give Moni?
1: Moni, we'll give you a cap. Have a Carrie and Tommy cap. That's coming your way.
4: Thank you so much.
1: No worries. Don't put it in your mouth. G'day, James.
5: G'day. I was doing some whippersnippering on the weekend, and I missed picking up one of the dog's landmines, it sprayed all over my face, in my mouth, eyes.
1: Oh, what do we do from here, James? Do we never whippersnipper again, or do we just keep our mouth closed?
3: Just cut off your head.
5: No, I dropped the whippersnipper, went inside, had a change, washed the face, and got straight back into it.
1: What did you?
3: Did you kiss your missus at the end of the day, James?
5: No, she actually stood on the back door and had a bit of a giggle.
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11: Your four-day forecast for the Mallee for the rest of today and throughout the afternoon is going to remain mostly sunny with those easterly winds up to 20 kilometres an hour becoming light in the late evening. Tomorrow we'll see a partly cloudy day with a high chance of showers reaching a top of 18. Wednesday will be cloudy with a very high chance of showers reaching 18, while Thursday will be cloudy with a shower or two reaching a top of 16 degrees.
10: 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See them today. LMCT 235.
11: Currently, it's 18 degrees.
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2: Harry Bickmore
0: and Tommy Little.
2: This is Carrie and Tommy.
3: Yeah, and if you are just joining us, well, you're just in time for this.
4: Carrie

0: Let's give away some cash. I draw a number. You guess based on the pen strokes that you hear what that number is, and the cash could be yours because you want a quick go.
1: Mm-hmm.
0: Here we go.
1: That sounded like five ones.

0: outside. That is Animal for your Monday afternoon. It's Carrie Bickmore and Tommy Little.
1: I've just discovered that men, when they do number twos, like to take their top half of their clothing off as well, even if they're out and about.
2: Yep.
1: I don't know why. I find it peculiar. You reckon it's to prevent smell, but I think for Sammy it's about feeling claustrophobic, is it?
3: Yeah, it's a sense of freedom.
4: You don't want the top half over. You don't want to come out a sweaty mess from...
3: Oh, I don't even think about what it would do on the... I just feel an extra sense of release. Yeah.
4: Yeah.
1: So you're just naked sitting in there? Mm. Yeah. Oh, it's just a real image. Tegan.
5: Hi.
1: Do you take your clothes off to go to the toilet?
5: No, I was away on holidays with my three-year-old in a public toilet and I let him do his business and I opened the door and he was completely naked.
4: Yep.
5: With clothes all over the floor because he didn't want poo to splash on his clothes.
4: Yeah, see, the instincts are built in from a very young age.
1: But when is the... this is disgusting, but...
4: It's the particles in the air, Carrie.
1: But you're in a toilet. The particles are all there. I know it's disgusting, but I don't think you're taking your clothes off.
0: So you're saying
1: stop them.
0: Embrace poo particles?
1: No, I'm just saying...
4: The more the better.
1: I'm just saying, I think wherever your clothes are hanging in the cubicle, they're going to get the particles on them.
4: You would have done a variation of this. If you were wearing a jacket, I'm sure you'd take it off.
1: I honestly wouldn't. Would you get? Do girls?
4: Just let
1: you take
4: jacket,
1: your clothes
4: just...
1: off?
6: I have a confession.
4: Go, Josh.
6: I do bottom half off if I'm not feeling well.
4: Oh,
1: actually, I do too. Because if you're gonna have to be rushing in and out, and in and out, and in and out, you don't want
6: to
1: have to.
6: You don't want the tight pants constricting your legs if you're like,
1: you're Porky Pigot, don't you?
4: G'day, Michael.
7: Hey, mate. How are you?
4: Yeah, good. Talk to us about top half off number twos.
7: No, I don't personally, but I have a mate. He can't do it unless everything is off.
4: So pants completely off the legs?
7: Yeah, like we were out at a nightclub once. The cubicle door just wasn't there.
4: Oh.
7: I was standing at the front of the cubicle door trying to block got shirt, shoes, socks, jumps.
1: What a good mate you are, Michael.
7: Oh, I don't know why it stank the whole room out.
1: Oh.
4: Michael, were you tempted? Because that sounds like something my friends would do, but then...
1: Run with all your clothes.
4: And then just leave. Or just leave halfway through. Were you tempted to just leave?
7: Yeah, I was. He made me put my phone and my license behind him. So
0: he's taking collateral.
4: Thank you, Michael.
1: That is so funny.
4: Well, we're asking, is it just men? Louise, is it just men who do this?
8: Not. I don't think I've ever related to a sentence so more in my life. It's a full body activity, you know. I'm not just pooping, I'm actually decompressing, but I want to be able to do it with like maximum aerodynamic efficiency, you know, like everything needs to come off.
4: And so if you're out, do you hang your stuff on the back of the door?
8: 100%. That's what the hooks are for as well.
1: Yes. They're for handbags, Louise.
8: Handbags and tops.
4: No, I don't reckon they are for handbags.
1: They're for handbags
4: and
1: a
4: coat.
1: A coat, but not for pants, socks, jocks, t-shirt,
0: jumper. They've got two little hooks on them.
4: They do. Yes, yes.
1: Also, the idea, I've just had this picture of you guys taking your clothes off and putting them on the floor. When you go into those toilets when you're out, people just pee all over the floor. So you've then got your clothes.
0: Harry, you're supposed to pee in the toilet, mate.
4: Yeah. Who pees on the floor?
0: Come on.
1: Oh, you all do.
4: Carrie, I'm a spisser. I don't.
1: You know what I'm talking about. And then your clothes are getting in it and it's disgusting.
4: I don't put stuff on the... I don't put stuff
1: where
4: on...
1: Where are people putting it if they don't have a hook?
4: On the hook.
1: There's not always a hook on a public toilet door.
3: Over the door.
1: It's a fancy over the door, just hanging over the door. Then you think someone's in there getting some action.
4: Yeah, well, just sit it in your...
1: I've just told it. You're worried about the particles. The particles.
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15: 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No BS. 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
1: Do you ever get self-conscious of how you talk?
2: Yeah, every time I hear myself. I feel like I slur.
1: That's probably because you're drunk.
2: Very unfair,
1: Carrie. Easy to fix.
2: What's that? Stop doing impossible.
1: Because a friend said to me over the weekend something, and they said it to me playfully, and now I can't unhear it. And now it's all I think about when I speak. And I was told that I say, oh, great, great, great, the word great, the whole time in every answer to everything in
2: no
1: the way I speak.
2: Way. No so, way.
1: Do I?
2: Nope.
1: No, I want honest feedback. Because my
2: and if
1: problem
2: you do,
1: is
2: it's
1: now.
2: A perfect amount.
1: My problem now is I've spent 2 days conscious of what I'm saying and trying to be a thesaurus and come up with other words other than great.
2: So what are you saying? Oh, ripper.
1: I said fantastic before.
2: Oh, fantastic.
1: But fantastic was too much. It needed great in the moment. Fantastic
2: oh,
1: had a bit too much. Oh, good.
2: Oh, good.
1: Oh, good.
2: Oh,
0: that
2: not,
0: can sound
2: not
0: sarcastic,
2: bad.
0: Though.
2: Not
0: oh,
2: bad.
0: Good.
2: Oh, good size. Not bad.
1: Not bad.
2: Not bad.
1: But I realised that how often have people been listening to me and thinking, could she come up with another word other than great? Because I know I say, oh, my God, a lot.
0: Mm.
1: Oh, my God is a go-to for me. What would you like to say, Sarah?
3: I say great a lot, but I don't think it, like, I've never noticed it until it was mentioned.
1: Well, you obviously have because you just said I say it a lot.
2: I mean, it's not problematic.
3: Yeah, yeah, it's definitely not problematic.
1: How, what, you've obviously clocked it, though.
3: No, not until it was mentioned. Like, as in when you said, I found out I said great a lot, I could hear you say
1: great.
3: In my head, so you must say it a lot. But I've never noticed it before.
1: And I say, the other thing I've become self-conscious of is I say incredible a lot. And so everything's incredible, but so, everything can't be incredible, can it? So I just need more words. What am I replacing?
2: Maybe not everything's good. So maybe just every now and then go, crap. You know what I mean? Just mix it up.
1: Like if someone tells you something, I'll go, oh, great.
2: I'll go poopy.
1: Poopy.
2: Yeah, poopy.
4: Maybe you can do what American shop assistants do in the shop and go,
1: Oh, that's real passive aggressive, isn't
4: that's
1: it?
4: That's what they do. You say, oh, can I take that T-shirt?
2: Mm-hmm. You could say preach.
1: Sister.
0: Oh, yeah.
2: Yeah.
1: Preach, sister.
2: Yeah.
1: All right. I'll try it tomorrow.
0: Okay. Now. Good.
2: Great.
1: Now.
2: Yeah.
1: Well, we've only got an hour left. Okay. Great. I'll see if I can get it into the rest of today's show.
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6: G'day, Sam Fantasia with the latest in sport thanks to Powercore, working in all conditions to keep your power connected. The Swans have confirmed several of their footballers were involved in an alleged incident in Melbourne last night. Sydney CEO Matthew Pavlich says the club is assisting police who are investigating reports of a sexual assault in East Melbourne.
7: We're still piecing together exactly what's transpired here and have our own set of internal inquiries. But safe to say they're extremely shocked and disappointed that this has taken place and that the players have found themselves in this situation.
6: Tom Sparrow has turned his back on free agency and signed a 5-year deal to stay at the Demons. The 26-year-old has produced a career-best season under new coach Stephen King and had attracted the interest of rival clubs. Meantime, Melbourne will head to the tribunal to appeal the 3-match ban handed to Jacob van Rooyen. The forward's swinging arm concussed Port Alir as he went to spoil a mark, with the incident graded as careless high contact with severe impact. That's sport thanks to Powercall. 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
5: Your four-day forecast for the Mallee: partly cloudy tonight, winds easterly up to 20 k's an hour and a low of 9 degrees. Tomorrow, cloudy, a very high chance of showers, winds easterly turning north-easterly up to 25 k's throughout the day. Wednesday, very high chance of showers, chance of a thunderstorm, 18. Thursday, partly cloudy, 17. Friday, partly cloudy, 16 degrees. Around the Mallee tomorrow, heading for a top of 17 degrees.
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3: This is Carrie and Tommy.
10: That is where you're at for your Monday afternoon. Still plenty more to come, the Savo.
11: Oh, now some of us Bickers are at the cutting edge of technology. How are you sending messages to people?
12: Carrier pigeon.
11: Damn it. which app specifically?
12: The one called Carrier.
11: No, it's called Carrier Pigeon.
12: CP. Oh, what?
11: There it's called Carrier Pigeon.
12: An app called Carrier Pigeon.
11: Yeah, and it's what me and Sammy are using.
12: What do you mean? So, I was so joking.
10: Oh, that's not worth laughing at.
11: What's funny? So how are you really sending messages?
12: It's just SMS.
11: Lame! Just ask me how I'm sending messages.
12: How are you sending messages?
11: Carrier Pigeon. If you don't know, it's an app and it means your messages, instead of instantly appearing to the person, they fly at 110 miles per hour based on real GPS distance to where the person is. And there is also a 0.2% chance that your pigeon dies mid-flight and your message never arrives.
10: Hold on. Yeah. Pigeons actually go 110 miles an hour.
11: I don't know. It seems pretty quick. There we go.
12: So hold on. If I was to send a message to my friend in like LA or something, how long would it take to get there?
11: Days.
10: Down the app, get shot.
12: And how would I know if it died on the way?
11: Because it wouldn't get to them.
12: And but you don't know if the person didn't
11: receive
12: it. You
11: have to send them another pigeon to say, hey, did you get the last pigeon? Yeah, so like, I'll say, hey, Sammy, now. Oh, no. Oh, hang on. A pigeon's on its way to me. Oh, my gosh.
10: Sorry, I sent one to you then. Sorry.
11: And this is how good. I would have it by now, but not because it's a carrier pigeon. So, welcome, Tommy. I'll send prep here from now on. The whole team is going to be on carrier pigeon, Carrie.
12: Oh, my God, you don't even check the team WhatsApp. Why are you suddenly going to check the team carrier pigeon?
11: I'm an animal lover. WhatsApp, I'm sure it's using millions of litres of water or some other stuff. We're using pigeons.
10: Send a message to me and it tells you how far away the other person is and how long it will take.
12: But why? Who cares?
11: Because it's interesting. It's good stuff.
13: It costs money.
12: How much does it cost?
13: One pigeon's $1.99.
10: Well, you got to feed them.
12: $1.99 a text message.
11: So what?
12: It's like the old days of texting.
13: If you lose a pigeon, you have to buy a replacement pigeon.
10: Oh, my God, if your pigeon dies, you got to pay for a new one.
11: No, I haven't lost one yet. I'm yet to lose. Hang on, Sammy, have you got that message?
10: I just got a message.
11: Yo, have you? Oh, if you're free again.
10: I'm Tommy's guy.
11: Yeah.
10: What for? What do you want? What do you need?
11: No, just my guy, generally. Hang on. Don't talk to me. Send it back in a bit.
12: You're like children.
11: Up next, Vickers. Yes. We need to talk about... Well, etymology. I know that's not a good tease on any other radio station, but as you know, we do it bloody well, so stay with us.
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0: Monday arvo. It's Carrie Bickmore and Tommy Little driving you home.
1: All those mad etymology fans who are listening who are like, you promised us a new one now. I'm sorry, but we need a carrier pigeon update.
2: Well, I've downloaded it.
1: Yes.
2: And it says my aviary is quiet.
1: Yes. So have you added us to your flock?
2: How do I add you to my flock?
1: If you just joined in, Carrier Pigeon is an app where you send messages and they travel, not instantly, but at the speed of a carrier pigeon, which is 110 miles per hour, and they have a 0.2% chance of dying on the way, and so your message doesn't even get to the person you're sending it to, and it's based on your GPS location of you and the friend you send it to. So if you're sending it to someone overseas, it'll take days to get to them, and it's really good fun.
2: What's yours? What's your handle thing?
1: Tommy Goodall 819.
3: Don't give it out on air.
1: Whoa, I want to be covered in bird shit by the end of this. Bring on the pigeons.
2: What's 819?
1: I don't know. Just give it to you.
4: I just added you, Carrie.
2: Okay. Yeah. Great.
1: Oh, Carrie.
2: I've got an income carrier pigeon. Oh, it's from Kizzy. Yeah.
1: What did he say?
2: You want to join my flock?
4: Nothing yet. I've got a messenger.
1: So, guys.
5: We really need to stop sending each other carrier pigeons when we're so close. We need someone far away.
1: So here's the thing that we've learned. Because how do you think carrier pigeons work in real life? Because you ducked out and went to the bathroom then and we got hard to study.
2: Oh, as in how do they
0: you can't
2: take
0: just tell
2: information?
0: A pigeon
1: what was your understanding of how a carrier pigeon works?
2: I've never really thought about it. I think it's, did they carry literally like a note between their beaks?
1: So my understanding was tied to their leg and I just went, I'm at my house. You're at Carrie's house. And
2: a pigeon's just landed on my windowsill.
1: Okay.
2: I just make him stop. This break sucks. Oh, that was from Kieran.
4: Oi.
1: What do you mean? Why?
0: Oh, you're in the flock.
1: Why?
0: You can flock off.
4: I didn't realize it was going to deliver so quickly.
2: I'm a meter away from you.
1: Yeah, the pigeon walked that one across, battered out of his mouth.
2: Okay, so you've always thought
1: I'm at my house, you're at Carrie's house, I've got a bunch of pigeons, and I went, hey, Trevor, here, I'll tie this around your leg, and I whispered in its ear, Carrie's house. And it flew to you.
2: Yeah.
1: Is that your understanding?
2: Yeah, I thought it was in the beak, but yes.
1: But that's your basic understanding?
2: Yes.
1: And then if you want to deliver a message back?
2: Yeah, we do the same thing back.
1: Yes.
2: Yeah.
1: No.
2: Is that not how it works?
1: No, because you can't whisper in pigeons' ears where to go and they know.
2: So I thought it would be like a familiar sound. If they wanted Tommy's house, you'd go like, caca.
1: I thought something like that. No, it's far more useless. Producer Sammy, would you like to explain basically how carrier pigeons work?
5: So they are very good at getting home, not to a destination. If we were to send one from Carrie's house to Tommy's house, you couldn't do that. You would need to take your pigeon to Tommy's house.
2: And then say fly home.
5: And then
2: home,
5: it would fly home.
1: And so instead
2: again, I'm not saying it because it can't hear me. It'll just fly home.
5: Yes.
1: And so instead of you getting to my house and just saying what you want to say to me, you hand me a pigeon and go, shh. Strap the message to its leg and then you leave and then I've got to hold on to it because it's trying to fly like buggery to get back to your house.
2: What era was this happening in? When were carrier pigeons?
1: Well,
2: when did they last get used?
1: Still now, I reckon.
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6: 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The Logies have been run and won at the Star in Sydney.
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1: We're asking on 131060, what did you try to sneak on board? Because I took a flight this morning. My plan on the weekend was just to have Carrie on, but then I picked up a Logie's dress. I went shopping on the weekend. My cousin gave me a basketball to bring home, inflated for my daughter. And I looked like I was moving out of home on the flight home. Mm. Linda, what did you try and sneak on board?
2: Justin Bieber.
1: What's a core flute?
2: It's human size. It's a poster, but it's the harder. Oh,
1: like a cutout.
3: You know the Harry Styles one we have around the office?
1: Yes.
2: It's like that, but it came from New York all the way to Australia, and my then 12-year-old daughter wouldn't let go of it. And we had to work out where to put it in the aeroplane, and Justin had his own seat.
3: Did he?
1: No way.
2: Yeah, he did. He did.
1: Were they nice about it from the beginning, or was it a real push to get them to agree?
2: No, they were nice, but I didn't know how they would react.
3: Do you reckon it helped you had a 12-year-old?
2: Yes.
3: Yeah.
2: And people actually offered me $200 to buy it.
1: Oh. What? Hmm. Starting a bidding war on the plane home.
2: Yeah, and that was $200 American.
3: Oh, that's... And yeah.
2: Nuts, but my daughter refused and she said, no, I'm not selling it.
1: So where is it now? Where's Justin sit now?
2: In the cupboard.
3: Does he ever... Because I used to have a life-size cutout of, I won't say who, but it was someone that we used to work with, an on-air announcer, and I used to think it was funny because I wasn't a particular fan of this person's work, so I thought it was funny to have them in my home. And it was basically karma because I fell down my steps twice because I came down in the morning and I got so scared that there was a man standing there. Have you ever been scared by your Bieber, Linda? Yeah.
2: I'm gonna say most probably yes.
3: Yeah, okay. Good on you. Thank you, Linda. Let's go to Claire. G'day, Claire.
4: Hey.
3: What did you smuggle?
4: A wedding dress.
3: Ooh. How big are we talking? We're talking big, freely.
4: It was big and structured, and so I couldn't fold it to put it in my suitcase.
3: Yes.
4: And the lady on the check-in desk, I was living in America at the time, she said, there's no chance you can bring that on the flight. And I said, well, I can't check it in. So I went up to the gate, scoped out the pilot, because they waited at the gate too. And then I said to him with a really, you know, like the bluey eyes, you know, like sad eyes.
3: Yeah.
4: I was like, the lady over there told me that I had to check this in and it just can't be checked in. And he said, don't worry, it can go in the cockpit with me.
1: What? He hung your wedding dress in the cockpit?
4: Yeah.
1: That's
3: very nice. Claire, why were you just bringing it because you were moving back here and you wanted to keep it? Yeah.
4: Yeah.
3: Okay. Has the marriage lasted?
4: We were also getting married in Australia when we got home.
3: Are you still married, Claire?
4: Yes, I am.
3: Well done. Very good stuff. Thank you.
1: Let's end with Michelle. Hey, Michelle.
5: Hi.
1: What did you try and sneak on board?
5: Well, it was my husband. He had a mounted model of a fiberglass barramundi that he'd actually caught the fish with a taxidermist, and the taxidermist was there so he could spray the right colours on it, and he was so proud of it. Take it onto the flight because he wasn't going to check it in as luggage, and they wouldn't let us sit with us. So this bloody fish had a seat all on its own between these two people. And because my husband was so embarrassed, this is coming from Darwin back to Canberra, he made me go and check all throughout the flight on this stupid fish.
3: Hey, Michelle, was it one of the, they do a great promotion in Darwin, the $1 million barra. Was it one of the ones that was tagged and worth money?
5: No, it was before all those times. I'm going back about, 40 years now.
1: Oh. How funny, all these random, there's Bieber got his own seat, the barramundi's got his own seat. I didn't realise it was that easy just to get a spare seat.
3: I know, we just need to take weirder stuff.
6: today. But if you missed anything, check out the Carrie and Tommy podcast. The Volvo EX30. The Swedish dream is closer than you think.
1: Bye.
7: See ya. G'day, Sam Fantasia with the latest in sport thanks to Powercore, working in all conditions to keep your power connected. Tom Sparrow has turned his back on free agency and signed a five-year deal to stay at the Demons. The 26-year-old has produced a career-best season under new coach Stephen King and had attracted the interest of rival clubs. Meantime, Melbourne will head to the tribunal to appeal the three-match ban handed to Jacob Van Rooyen. The forward's swinging arm concussed Port Alir as he went to spoil a mark, with the incident graded as careless high contact with severe impact. The Swans have confirmed several of their footballers were involved in an alleged incident in Melbourne last night. Sydney CEO Matthew Pavlich says the club is assisting police who are investigating reports of a sexual assault in East Melbourne.
8: We're still piecing together exactly what's transpired here and have our own set of internal inquiries. But safe to say they're extremely shocked and disappointed that this has taken place and that the players have found themselves in this situation.
7: That's sport thanks to Powercall. 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
3: Your four-day forecast for the Mallee. Partly cloudy tonight. Winds easterly up to 20 k's an hour and a low of 9 degrees. Tomorrow, cloudy. A very high chance of showers. Winds easterly turning northeasterly up to 25 k's throughout the day. Wednesday, very high chance of showers. Chance of a thunderstorm, 18. Thursday, partly cloudy, 17. Friday, partly cloudy, 16 degrees. Around the Mallee tomorrow, heading for a top of 17 degrees.
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13: Got a good Monday evening hanging out with you for the Happy Hour. Fifi, Fev and Nick, Logie's special edition for the Happy Hour live the day after the Logie Awards. What a day it was. And up next, Larry Emdar, who's up for the big one. We had a big chat with him when he came into our hotel room earlier. If you haven't heard it, oh, stick around. It was a loose chat after this.

0: beautiful day so far, the happy hour, hanging out with you. What a day we've had. I tell you what, this morning we're in our hotel room, the morning after the Logie Awards, and all the biggest superstars from around our country joined us in the hotel room. Larry Emdart, Channel 7, you see him every day on your TVs. He joined us for a loose chat this morning.
1: How are you, Laz?
2: It was all right till I could see up your shorts. Now I feel a bit sick.
1: I've got jocks on.
2: Is that what that is?
1: I've got my shit socks on.
2: Yeah.
1: I wore them today.
2: Good to see you, boys. Morning after.
1: How are you?
2: Yeah, I'm good.
1: Yeah.
2: I'm good.
1: It's a good night.
2: It's a good night.
1: Really good night.
2: Bit of singing, bit of dancing.
1: Were you happy with the Gold Logie nominee? And
2: yeah,
1: you
2: know? Absolutely. Yeah, yeah. No, Sam's a great
3: performer. Do you have to say that?
1: I think 77. Yeah, we're really happy with that.
2: No, he's a great guy. Great winner.
1: And we're just chatting off the air when the song was on. I watch your show. Love it. Absolutely love the chase.
2: Can you close your legs, please, mate? I can't.
1: They're closed. My daughters are listening.
2: I can't do a whole chat.
1: Stop being facetious. Now, I just said to you, have you learnt anything with asking those questions?
2: No. It's the weirdest thing.
3: So you'd be no good at a pub trivia night?
2: No, and as soon as I started, my mates are like, yeah, Laz, you're coming to pub trivia now. And I'm like, No, I'm not learning a thing. Here's my excuse. Firstly, I'm stupid, right? Like, I was kicked out of school when I was really young.
1: Keep it simple, stupid. That's me.
2: I'm no good at this stuff anyway. But the thing is, I'm just looking at the questions, the words, really, because I've got to read them really quickly. So I'm not taking in information. I'm just going, I'm going to get these next 10 words out, then I've got to listen to what the contestant says, then I'm going to go back into work mode. And it's like, so I'm not consuming. It's sad. It's the saddest story, because I could be the smartest guy in this room, and I don't think I am.
1: No, but you sound extra sad
3: in this room. That is so sad in this room, right?
1: For a dum-dum, you sound so smart.
2: Yeah, right?
1: I watch you and I'm like, oh my God, Larry is that smart.
2: It's so
1: when they answer the question, do you know before? So just say it's ABC, bang, they press A, you know that they've got it wrong before.
2: I haven't looked at the answer. I have the questions out the back in the commercial break. I'll scan the questions, but I don't look at the answers on purpose so I can play it out with him without me knowing.
1: Yeah,
2: in case I have a twitch or a stroke or something. I'm like, and when they say blue and I'm like, oh, what? It looks a bit red to me. So I don't look at the answers. And I've always done that, like even back in Price is Right days, I've always gone, I don't want to know the answers.
1: Yeah.
3: I asked you last night at the after party, did you have a speech ready? You told me it was a great idea. I said there'd be a lot of people in that room last night that didn't win Logies that have a speech prepared.
2: That is, yes.
3: And they never get to read their speech.
2: Yes.
3: Now, please, the speech isn't just about crushing your enemies. It's about thanking all the people, and then the speech just never
2: happens.
3: No one gets
2: to hear it. You never get to thank all the people.
3: Yeah.
1: Did you have one?
2: No.
1: You did, sorry.
2: No, I was not a shot at that.
1: If you did have one, what would you have said?
2: I would have thanked my wife for being so supportive. I would have thanked all the bosses of the Seven Network by name.
1: That's so good.
2: Star sign.
1: And SCA.
2: And SCA. I would have just said how much I'm enjoying the new SCA thing and whatever this is. And, I would have gone along those lines. I would have thanked everybody who would have been pivotal in my new contract.
1: Hey,
2: Who
1: was on your table?
2: Who was on my table? Kylie Gillies was at my table. Nat Barr, Eddie.
1: Chervo's jacket was amazing. He looked good.
2: Camel.
1: Yeah, he looked good, yeah. Chervo.
2: Camel. He kind of always looks good, but only he could pull that off. Yeah. I would look like a velour beanbag if I wore that. Do you know what I mean? Like, it would have been like a corduroy.
0: What colour it was? Camel. It was an interesting colour.
2: I think I said camel, and I think he said, because Chervo's like quite the style guy,
3: yep.
2: And I think he said maybe it was a skim macchiato or something.
1: Yeah. It looked gold.
2: It wasn't quite
3: camel. Oh, it sounds like he had the big packet of Derwents when he was a kid. He knows all the colours.
0: Larry Emdart,
1: absolute superstar. You are a Gold Logie winner. And thank you for joining us.
3: Do you want us on your show, Larry?
2: Oh, yeah. That dressed like this.
1: Yeah. I want to spin the wheel. You still do that?
2: Yeah.
1: Oh, that was
2: yes,
1: the wrong
2: mate.
1: Show.
2: We still do that.
1: Catch you later. Come on down.
0: Channel 7 every morning, of course, on The Chase as well. Thanks, Larry, for getting up nice and early for us, mate. Appreciate it.
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0: What a happy hour. It's been Logie special. TV's Night and Nights last night, and having an all-nighter, Fifi, Fev and Nick. Well, I should say not Fee. She's better than that. She was off sick, but the boys hung out. They were joined by heaps of celebs. One man this morning missed his sunrise weather cross because he'd been out with Fev. What did Fev do to him? Let's find out when he joined us for a chat about the Logies after this.

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0: It's a big one on the Hot Hits with Nick and Lauren. Monday night is here. New week is ours. And what have you done there, hun?
1: My ankle got caught under the desk.
0: Awesome. One night back, 20 minutes back in this studio for the first time. And anyway, hey, nothing big happened last night, did it?
2: Straight to the source. Hot. Off the press. The Hot Hits with Nick and Lauren.
1: I was television's night of nights, Australia. Hosted by Robert Irwin, who I think actually did a very good job.
0: Well, this was the thing. I think when it got announced, we were a little bit hesitant. We weren't sure, especially because Sam Pang's done such a good job the last few years. It felt like chalk and cheese going to Australia's most positive man.
1: Yes. But he obviously delivered on the jokes, and some of which were quite controversial.
0: They most certainly were. You know, obviously, at this stage in life, they're going to be talking about the Karl Stefanovic of it all.
3: Just a quick little bit of housekeeping. Unfortunately, Karl Stefanovic didn't RSVP tonight, which means we didn't have to hire quite as many bartenders. But we've kept him a spare seat, just in case. It's over there to the right, the far right.
0: Now, can I say, we were sat in a position in the room where we could read the auto cue.
1: Yes, we could.
0: So we could read the joke that he was about to make. Mm. But the thing that I was impressed with Robert is he'd obviously rehearsed this a few times. He was ad-libbing. He was playing around with the delivery of things. It was proper comedian stuff. It was impressive.
1: I mean, I doubt he wrote much of it.
0: That doesn't matter.
1: But his delivery was excellent.
0: Yeah. And the dance number to start it all?
1: Dance was excellent. Wonderful moment between Eddie Maguire and Julia Morris that
0: caught.
1: They had real on stage chemistry.
0: That was fantastic.
1: The chemistry was palpable.
0: Can't write that. I can't see the auto.
1: Yeah. What grab did we have next? I didn't make any notes.
0: So now we go from the start of the night very much to the end of the night.
1: Oh, Sam Pang.
0: Yeah.
1: Who I said from the very beginning, that man is going to win the Gold Logie.
0: 100%.
1: And should have put money on it responsibly, because he did.
4: Thank you very much. I don't know what to say. I've never received a standing ovation. It's very, very kind of you. Someone help Raymar to sit back down. It is a big honour. I've obviously been involved in the show the last...
5: Sorry. Don't mind me.
4: I won't. Okay.
1: Who was that?
0: That was Sharon Strzelecki.
1: Oh, of course.
0: Who was the piece of audio I was going to play before that. But, yes. You know, we don't have to do things in order.
1: No.
0: I'm not into that. So, yeah, she came out. Magda back on our screens as Sharon.
1: How is she doing health-wise?
0: Well, yeah, she's in remission.
1: Good. Oh,
0: yeah.
1: She is in remission. I wasn't sure.
0: Things are going good, which is exciting. So she was back in fine form and, jumped up with all sorts of scars all over her. Some sort of...
1: In true Sharon style.
0: Yeah. And Rob played into the part beautifully.
1: Of course.
6: You can't leave me. You can't leave me, Sharon. This is TV's night of nights. Sharon, look at me. No, look at me. Look at me. I've got one word to say to you, Sharon. Please. All right, Robert, I'll do it.
0: Back down in your books again?
1: After that?
0: Yeah.
1: Robert?
0: Yeah.
1: Nah, I'm on him. I like him.
0: He did a very good job.
1: He did a very good job.
0: Yeah, no, it was excellent. Someone was saying, like, there was something nice. I keep saying someone. Carl Quinn, he's the Ages TV writer. He's been writing about TV for 30 years. He said this is possibly the best logo he's ever seen.
1: It was excellent.
0: And he was saying the good thing about it in this moment where everything's so divisive and left and right. And, yeah, there's a couple of jokes about that stuff. But the air of positivity that him being on the hosting chair brought kind of set the tone for everyone else for the night. And it was about, like, our shared things.
1: Yeah.
0: And that's what TV does.
1: It was
0: really
1: just coming together.
0: Yeah, and then you saw, you know, that young girl, 10 years old,
1: She's so beautiful for Goolagong.
0: For Goolagong. And, like, that's the thing. So some stories that tell, you know, our ancient past and you know, integrated with stories about trans kids and, like, just these great storytelling moments that come out of Australia that maybe we don't see on mainstream TV all the time getting respect last night.
1: Yeah.
0: Love it.
1: No, it was a beautiful night and we're very grateful to be there.
0: Yeah, man.
1: You looked excellent.
0: So did you. Just unbelievable. You looked like a gold Logie.
1: Thank you. It was a champagne Logie.
0: The cinched waist of it all.
1: A cinch waist, as I, the fair set of lungs, as they've been known as.
0: What was that one comment on your post last night about it? There were some interesting comments on your Logie's post. Especially the one where I was looking at your bazoonkas, for lack of a better word. Oh, the cleavage is strong with this one.
1: Oh, okay, Yoda.
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0: number one song in the country tonight from Cat's Eye on the Hot Hits with Nick and Lauren. Now, some big news over the weekend arrived on our Instagram stories from popular rapper Dave.
1: Yeah, Dave. Singing the name.
2: Nine, bruh.
1: Yeah. It's like he's like Cher, Madonna.
0: Yeah, Dave. Just Dave.
1: We love him.
0: Of course, Rain Dance.
1: But he had an incident with a swarm of wasps.
0: Please inform me more.
1: I'm going to read what he wrote on his stories, and you asked me to do it in the style of Dave.
0: That's right.
1: I'm not familiar with how he talks, but I know he's British.
2: Five, nine, bro.
1: Okay. A swarm of wasps attacked and...
0: What do I sound like that? He's British.
1: Attacked and stung me today.
3: He has a London accent.
1: I'm going to read it like me. I'm going to read it like me. A swarm of wasps attacked and stung me today. I have a lifelong war with insects. I legit cannot describe this pain. I'm keeping raid on my person, like house keys, car keys, wallet, raid. If you're around me, no, let's let it out or put it outside. Examples will be made. He continues. It was spooky. 70 wasps, I must have walked past a nest or something. Even stung my dog. It was getting weird. Legit had to run away, like it was mad embarrassing. Strange.
0: It's just a perfectly written post.
1: Isn't it just? But wasps, disgust.
0: Wasps, disgust.
1: I hate them.
0: Leave me alone.
1: Leave me alone. At least bees serve a purpose.
0: What did I do to you?
1: I've never been stung by a wasp or a bee.
0: Neither.
1: Which fills me with dread and fear.
0: I've been stung by a bee.
4: You've never been stung by
1: a bee. Never been stung by a bee, which leads me to believe, because I've never been stung by a bee, that if I do, my body might be like, no.
0: Because getting stung by a bee when you were younger, like, remember the four-leaf, not the four-leaf clover, the, what's that, like, pollen-y white little plant that comes out of the ground?
4: Oh,
0: like
4: dandelions.
0: They'd be all hiding in the dandelions.
1: Yeah. I know, I used to run around in bare feet all the time.
0: Mm. Oh, I'm terrified of bare feet. Bindies and bees everywhere.
1: Bindies.
0: Everywhere.
1: And stepping on a snail in bare feet.
0: Mm-hmm. You raise an important topic there. We're talking about, like, what have they ever done for us? Wasps. I agree. Mm-hmm. Same as cockroaches. What do they actually do?
1: Mosquitoes.
0: Oh, okay.
1: No.
0: Oh, sorry, mosquito. I thought you meant cockroaches.
1: No, I'm adding to it.
0: It's 100% true. And also bindies in terms of things that grow. What do bindies actually help us
1: with? Aren't they just dried out different things? Like they're dried out parts of a plant that have dried out and now they are sharp.
0: They're a noxious weed, if you will.
1: Are they a noxious weed?
0: Obnoxious weed.
1: Obnoxious weed.
0: Oh, obnoxious weed, yeah. Anyway, that's your dramatic reading from our dear friend, Dave.
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0: Doesn't it sound like it came out of Suno a bit?
1: A little bit.
2: I mean, it's not exactly a groundbreaking lyric.
0: That kid who was talking then, Cliff, he was very funny and he's probably the best part of the movie,
2: okay.
0: Unfortunately. The movie felt really rushed. It was like a very long movie, but it still felt rushed. They had no development of any of the characters in the movie at all.
2: What was this? Like, the storyline was all right?
0: The story was she comes to Camp Rock and she wants to be famous and her brother hates her because she left the band and then they all become friends. And I knew what was going to happen at the end. They're all going to become the bad guy, the good guy. Yeah, but it just felt like it didn't make sense in a story way.
2: Yeah.
0: It felt like it could have been like 3 or 4 movies.
2: So what would you give it out of 5?
0: I gave it like a 2.
2: 2?
0: Yeah.
1: Oh, 2 big booms.
0: But I was going to say there was an Asian actress that was the manager of the Jonas Brothers in this movie. She was very funny, but there was one scene that I saw was a green screen and you could see it was a green screen.
2: Oh, like, come
0: on. And I was
2: on.
0: Like, bro, this is Disney.
2: You can go out and film in the forest. What are you doing?
0: Yeah.
1: Great review, Bailey.
2: Well done.
1: We've got to come up with something. You know when you set out of 5, we've got to come up with something that's Bailey's review metric. You know, some people have got the popcorns.
2: Yes.
1: People have got stars.
2: Bailey can have the tapioca pearls.
0: Bows.
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8: Three songs in a row that all have something in common after last night's TV's Night of Nights.
9: Yes.
8: We were discussing some of the people that have performed over the journey.
9: Yeah, because last night Peking Duck performed and they were amazing.
8: Kai did the vocals. She was great as well. Love her.
9: We were looking back over some of the last, like, previous performers.
8: Yeah.
9: And it is unbelievable. I mean, in 2001, you have Ricky Martin.
8: At the peak.
9: At the peak. 2002... Destiny's Child, Wait, with Elton John and Shakira making appearances.
8: Jesus, it sounds like the World Cup halftime show.
9: 2004, Michael Bublé with Delta Goodrum, Katy Perry, One Direction, Flo Rida, Tony Bennett, Seal. Oh, he would have been here for The Voice.
8: All on the one night.
9: Bruno Mars. Oh, the one night.
8: That was on the one night in 2012.
9: Bruno Mars, Ed Sheeran, James Bay, who I love. I didn't know any of that.
8: The history.
9: And I'm a big directioner.
8: Here is a bit of One Direction. 2012, performing One Thing. And I'll let you know all the celebrities I spot in the crowd dancing. Lisa Wilkinson. Stephen Curry.
9: Nice.
8: Pretending to fangirl. Fantastic. They're just such a great live act, aren't they?
9: I love them so much.
8: That was heyday stuff. Niall's a bit pitchy.
9: Not his best.
8: Not Niall's best.
9: Oh, he's a bit nervous.
8: Yeah, we might pull that one down and play some,
9: we love Niall.
8: Some pristine recorded One Direction, shall we? God, this song, man. This song, just these pianos.
9: It's one of my happy songs.
8: Feels like a journey song, doesn't it? One Direction, still my girl. Let's play this on the Hot Hits with Nick and Lauren. The 3 for All is on, the past Logie's Performers Edition.

0: us. It's Nick and Lauren around the country and producer Kate. Sometimes it just goes silent in this room for a few seconds and then like none of us will be talking.
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1: From Karen's laptop.
0: It's like 3 seconds of Low by Florida. I need the context.
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0: Okay, we'll talk about the podcast. Very good thought. All right, and just a tick, we've been talking a lot about Logies tonight, but we'll give you another little roundup of all the big winners and all the big moments, and then we're going to send it on its merry way for 2026, shall we? All right, so Hardy.
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13: Your 4-day forecast for the Mallee: partly cloudy tonight, winds easterly up to 20 k's an hour and a low of 9 degrees. Tomorrow, cloudy, a very high chance of showers, winds easterly turning northeasterly up to 25 k's throughout the day. Wednesday, very high chance of showers, chance of a thunderstorm 18. Thursday, partly cloudy 17. Friday, partly cloudy 16 degrees. Around the Mallee tomorrow, heading for a top of 17 degrees.
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1: Your four-day forecast for the Mallee. Partly cloudy tonight. Winds easterly up to 20 k's an hour and a low of 9 degrees. Tomorrow, cloudy, a very high chance of showers. Winds easterly turning north-easterly up to 25 k's throughout the day. Wednesday, very high chance of showers. Chance of a thunderstorm, 18. Thursday, partly cloudy, 17. Friday, partly cloudy, 16 degrees. Around the Mallee tomorrow, heading for a top of 17 degrees.
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13: Your four-day forecast for the Mallee. Partly cloudy this morning. A very high chance of showers today. Winds easterly turning northeasterly up to 25 kilometres per hour. Tomorrow cloudy. Very high chance of showers. Chance of a thunderstorm with winds north-northeasterly up to 30 k's throughout the day. Heading for 18 degrees. Thursday, chance of fog to start. Partly cloudy and 17. Friday, partly cloudy, 16 degrees. Today across the Mallee, a top of 17.
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0: Too Gooder, I didn't see you there.
1: Oh no, it's too late. You're blind.
0: 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Stocked up on wire and rods, swapped my gas over and stuff. And yes, I got my safety goggles.
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1: Let's get the party started. 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
9: Your four-day forecast for the Mallee. Partly cloudy this morning. A very high chance of showers today. Winds easterly turning northeasterly up to 25 kilometres per hour. Tomorrow cloudy. Very high chance of showers. Chance of a thunderstorm with winds north-northeasterly up to 30 k's throughout the day. Heading for 18 degrees. Thursday, chance of fog to start. Partly cloudy in 17. Friday, partly cloudy, 16 degrees. Today across the Mallee, a top of 17.
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13: Now, we are doing an amazing segment where we're getting singles and their dogs to meet up, because that's where you meet people, because our, you know, the apps are no good. They're no Cooked. Good. You know, you're on Grindr, Nick, there's also the Bumble, other ones. Yeah. There's Hinge, there's Tinder, and it's a grim world out there for people that are single and people want to date. So we thought, with all our beautiful collective minds, that we'd go, hey, let's go to a velodrome in Coburg and throw a singles party.

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0: Fifi Fevenick joined this morning by Loz Barry in the studio.
2: Yeah, and we're also joined by Nadia Gehrig, who went viral when she had this to say on Instagram.
3: Fox FM, this video is for you. I've just seen you hosting a doggy dating catch-up, and I love this concept. I love it, I love it, I love it. I own a mini dachshund. I'm obsessed. You best bet that I am getting a new outfit. My dog is getting a groom done because he needs to look 10 out of 10 to be my little wingman for this event. And I'm probably going to go to the salon myself and just get the hair touched up, because you have to make a good impression at these things. There are so many people around. I'm very passionate about being single, and I'm very passionate about my dog. These things are me.
0: Perfect.
2: Oh. Wow. How are you, Nadia?
4: Nah, I'm good. I'm good. It's hard to hear yourself back when you have a rant.
2: There we are, joined by little Hugo, and what a boss man. He's got the hair coming out of his chest. It's got, because he's got like a little number on. He's got like a little, what is that? Is that a, is that koalas?
4: It's koalas.
1: Is that pajamas?
4: In the pajamas, yes. Yeah.
2: The
4: yeah.
2: hair's frothing out. Yeah. He's, yeah, he's like,
4: you don't want to give every... Give it all away too soon, you know?
1: Yeah.
4: Got to wait for the event.
1: The imagination.
5: I did love your description in the break, Nadia. Josiah said, why would you get a short-haired dachshund when you can get a long-haired dachshund? And what did you say to that?
4: I said, because you could... Why would you get a rat when you can get a king?
1: Yeah.
2: Oh, yeah. There so we fair. Go. Now, the dating apps are grim.
4: Ooh.
2: Yeah. How do you go on dating apps? No good?
4: Look, Fev, I'm not on them. I'm not going to lie.
2: Yeah, that's good.
4: It's a tough game out there.
2: It is.
4: Yeah. And I'm experienced. 10 years since.
2: 10 years single.
4: And
2: now, this is why we did this, because the apps are grim, and Josiah used to say when he used to walk his dog that all the chicks had hit on him all the time. I don't know why. But this is what happens at dog parks. Dogs create the first chat, don't they?
4: They do, for sure. I mean, I would say we're probably banned from a few dog parks.
2: Oh, why is that?
4: My boy doesn't get on well with others. Yeah.
1: That's quite common for little dachshunds,
4: quite common,
1: it?
4: Yeah. But when we were younger, we did venture to the dog parks, and it is a great way to meet people.
2: It is. So. You've got a dog.
1: I do. Nadia, I've got an Italian greyhound, and do you worry, because I too am single, but do you worry that bringing someone in is going to disrupt your dog?
4: Oh, for sure.
1: It puts me off dating in a way.
4: I've definitely dated someone who also had a dog, and the dogs didn't get along. So it was a flat out... See you later.
1: Immediate no.
4: Yeah, immediate no.
2: See, if I was single and I had kids... which I do, and I met someone that had kids, and the kids didn't get along, unlucky, I'm getting some. You know what I mean?
4: Yeah. I know, but like, kids you can just lock in a room. With. I don't know.
2: You can lock the dog in the room.
4: No, not this guy. Not this
5: Hey,
4: king.
5: The cops won't turn up if the dog's locked in a room. Yeah. I'll tell you, if the kids are locked in there, they're going to do a check, you know.
2: Do you have like a little, is there like a little community, single with dogs? Do you...
4: No, that's what I'm trying to create on this dating situation.
2: Yeah, so can you bring some friends? Like I'm saying, do you have like...
4: Oh, we're trying to get numbers.
2: Yeah. Oh, no, we don't need... We've got a lot of females.
4: Yeah, a lot of females are always up for anything. It's the guys.
1: Yeah.
4: You got to get in the run clubs or... I don't know.
2: Well, 13, 10, 60, Mel, but if you're single, God, Nadia and the beautiful dog Hugo, call up. We might be able to have a live date.
0: With our event as well, you don't have to have a dog.
2: No, you
0: can't come. That's the best thing as well. You might want to meet Nadia with her dog.
2: Would that be the better option, no dog?
4: I think for his personality, for sure.
2: Yeah. Does he just hate men? Because he's looking at me like, oh, I'm a creepy man. So I don't
4: he's
2: know what.
4: Pretty, no, he's great with people.
2: He's like greasing me off.
4: He it's just like, doesn't like
2: I'm with you, man. I'm trying to find your mum love.
5: Come on, Hugo.
2: I'm trying to hook your mum up, Hugo. Look, give me nothing. Oh,
1: I feel like Hugo's not a morning guy.
4: No, he's not. He's not a morning guy.
2: What are you looking for in a man, Nards?
4: I'm looking for probably just the fact that they're a man, to be fair.
1: Wow.
5: All right. Well, come on, Melbourne.
0: Hard to find in this day and age. Nadia, thank you so much for joining us today.
4: Thank you.
2: Having a good day. Oh, hello.
5: Get Hugo a coffee, please. Get him a coffee.
2: Get him some smoked weed every day.
0: Oh, yeah, he needs a little sleep. Hey, fox.com.au, you can register as well. Otherwise, like I said, 9 a.m. Coburg Velodrome, Saturday week, so a week tomorrow.
2: Oh, yeah, this dog got it. It's into me.
5: Sorry, Loz, did you just say Puppuccino?
1: Yeah, Puppuccino.
5: Is that an actual
2: That's
5: thing?
2: That's not
1: yeah.
2: a thing.
1: Yeah, yeah. Puff yeah. cup. Just, at cafes, yeah. you can get just a little puppuccino, but my dog always gets diarrhea and wheeze for days. Like, it's, just, it's no good.
5: Just give me the list of cafes that sells those so I never accidentally go.
1: All of them.
5: What do you mean? Puppuccino.
1: Puppuccino.
2: Yeah, so what's cup. In it?
4: You froth. Can go to Starbucks and
2: yeah.
4: get it.
2: Yeah, so there's like just froth?
5: Yeah.
1: Yeah, it's like a baby chino, but for dogs.
2: Yeah. God, do they put a little chocolate on top?
1: No,
2: or little doggy biscuits?
1: Doggy biscuits.
5: God. Plus they're marshmallows, yeah. too.
2: See, I don't have a dog.
1: And I can tell.
2: If I go to a restaurant with a dog, I'm out of there. You can't have...
1: You would hate no, to pub. See me and Nodi coming into a cafe.
2: No, not even a pub. Like, just the dogs aren't meant dog to be in.
4: Nah, that's a strong opinion.
2: I've got a cat. I can take my cat in there.
1: Yeah, take your cat in there.
2: My cat, yeah, cats are gross. What? I used to hate cats. Cats? I hated them.
1: Yeah.
2: I'll tell you my cat story.
1: Go on.
2: Have we got time?
0: Yeah, why not, mate? You can do it.
2: So,
0: I've
2: hated cats forever, Nadia, and we've never had a pet. We don't have pets because my eldest daughter, Mia, is allergic to animals.
1: Yes.
2: So we never had pets. We shipped Mia off because she lost the I'm a Celebrity, Get Me Out of Here. I said that was the goal. If she doesn't come back as the queen, because I was the king,
1: yep.
2: she's out. So she got
5: voted
2: home.
5: Her out of two joints.
2: She got voted out twice. Lenny, my 20-year-old, said, let's get a cat. So we got a little rag doll. And I was they bought it when I was traveling. And they FaceTimed me when I was on the plane. They go, look what we brought. And I couldn't do anything. I'm like, I don't like cats. And the reason why is when I was like 11 years old, I was living in Birch Court, Narre Warren, and my best mate, Chris Newman, they had a cat called Mandy.
1: Yeah.
2: And Mandy was pregnant. And I was home sick one day, and Mum had to look after me, so we had to look after the pregnant cat.
1: Right.
2: And I'm really sick. I'm spewing up. I've got probably the diarrhea.
1: Yeah.
2: I'm laying in bed, and I wake up, and I look on my bed, and Mandy's on there, and she's given birth to about 10 kittens. Oh. Half of them are dead. There's blood everywhere. I've spewed up. So ever since then, I haven't liked cats. And it's not the cat's fault.
1: No.
2: It's just I went through trauma. And I don't want a cat. But then they
5: Sad Mandy, you came and you ruined my blanket.
2: Yeah, she ruined my life. But then we got this little rag doll, and now I'm best friends with it.
1: Now, what is its name?
2: Its name is Honey.
1: Honey.
2: Aww. Yeah, little Honey.
1: I have a scar on my nose from a cat called Honey. That's my trauma.
2: There you go. Wow. Well, yeah, because they scratch, don't they?
1: Awful thing.
2: But that means they love you, and they go up and they kiss you because they...
1: That's what they want you to think. Then they'll eat your dead body when you die.
0: Thanks, Nadia. Thanks, Lord.
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11: Your four-day forecast for the Mallee. Partly cloudy this morning. A very high chance of showers today. Winds easterly turning northeasterly up to 25 kilometres per hour. Tomorrow cloudy. Very high chance of showers. Chance of a thunderstorm with winds north-northeasterly up to 30 k's throughout the day. Heading for 18 degrees. Thursday, chance of fog to start. Partly cloudy and 17. Friday, partly cloudy, 16 degrees. Today across the Mallee, a top of 17.
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14: I did a show in one of the most beautiful theatres in the country in Hobart on the weekend, the Royal Theatre. It is absolutely stunning. Built in the 1830s.
15: Wow.
14: The oldest still operating theatre in the country, and it's absolutely stunning. I love Hobart. It's beautiful. I got a message when I was going down there, just a DM, and just said, hey, I'm a scientist. I'm doing a science thing at a pub. You should come. And I wrote back and I said, I'll be there. And I knew straight away it was not what was expected, because she wrote back and went, I was absolutely not expecting a reply. Okay, I'll make sure I bring fossils.
15: What? Right?
14: Yeah. And so then I rocked up in the afternoon before my show, and it was so cool. There were scientists everywhere. It was at this pub, and you just grabbed a drink, and then I think it was called like roving scientists or something, and they were just sat at tables, and as soon as someone was free, you sat down and you spoke to a scientist about their area of expertise.
15: That is awesome.
14: It was awesome. Science is the best. Kids, if you're listening, get into it. It's cool, and it's helping the world. So I spoke with like this wildlife dude who was talking about infectious diseases, and I said I was worried about the fairy penguins. He said, don't be. They've got a low susceptibility to bird flu. It's okay. Anyway, fascinating stuff, right? And then...
15: How often does this happen all around the country, or is this just a Hobart thing?
14: I think it was part of a festival that they've got
15: the on Beaker
14: at the
15: Street
14: moment.
15: Festival. Yes, the Beaker in Street Hobart. Festival.
14: Yes, yes, yes. Ooh. So there's food. Anyway, whatever. And then the lady that I've been messaging is like, hey, I'm the one who messaged you. I'm like, sick. Let's talk. She dealt with contaminated waste water and contaminated water, so making it suitable for a build-on workout, what we can use our lands for, how we can decontaminate it. Fascinating stuff.

0: again. And then I she was great, and I went, thank you. And I went to kind of leave, and she goes, hang on, wait, we haven't done the fossil thing. And I said, what's the fossil thing? And she goes, do you know how we tell the difference between rocks and fossils? And I said, no. And she said, fossils suction your tongue. I said, what? And she said, rocks don't, fossils do. And I said, are you out in the field licking? And she laughs and goes, absolutely. Wow. Yeah. And then she goes, we use our mouth for a lot of stuff out in the field. So there's some other thing where they work out what, how much clay or something is in the ground, and they rub it against their teeth.
1: Just
0: so funny.
1: Dirt all over your teeth.
0: So funny. Anyway.
2: How's your day, babe? Oh, he's got a mouthful of
1: pretty clay.
0: And
1: today.
0: So then she handed me, she goes, this is a fossilized whale vertebra, right? Right. And she hands it to me, and I go, that's cool. And she goes, nah, lick it.
2: So you licked a fossilized whale? Yeah, how many people have licked it? I mean, that's never stopped him before.
0: Though. I don't know. But that's me there. And at the start, I pushed my tongue against it, and I went, oh, my God, I've fallen for this elaborate prank. And then after a second, I'm like, hang on, it's got my tongue. Oh, my God, fossils stick to your tongue. Fossils stick to your tongue. She's like, yeah, fossils stick to your tongue.
2: That's just like, a that trick cool? for young players, isn't it?
0: Isn't
2: that's
0: it?
2: Very interesting.
0: So, you know, if you've got a partner and they're getting older, and if you stick to them, they're a fossil, officially.
2: I don't know where that was going. I'm glad that's what you said.
0: Here's what I want to know. I never thought in a million years, even longer, for longer than that fossil has been around, right? That's millions of years.
2: But you'd have whale vertebrae in your mouth.
0: That I would have had whale vertebrae. So I want to know, 13, 10, 60, what have you had in your mouth? Because I can proudly now say,
1: would that be the biggest bone you've had in your mouth?
0: Yeah, a fossil.
1: Yeah, right. Is it bigger than like a steak
0: bone? It's the oldest bone, yeah, absolutely. Okay. Yes.
1: That's big.
0: 13, 10, 60. What have you had in your mouth? Give us a call. 13, 10, 60. What have you had in your mouth? Me? I've had a fossilized whale vertebrae and it stuck to my tongue. That's how you tell the difference between fossils and rocks. Professional scientists doing this out in the field, picking up things, sticking their tongue on it. Yep. I learned that on the weekend. What a fun time. G'day, Ben.
3: G'day. How are we?
0: Yeah, living the dream. What have you had in your mouth?
3: So mine's really exciting. I did it as a more of a concealment than anything else. I was in what's known as the mini arena in Verona, which is very much like a little Colosseum, like in Rome,
0: yes.
3: Where they used to do games and things like that. And I was actually doing a walkthrough with a very close friend of mine in Italy. And in the corner of my eye, I spotted a handmade metal ring lying off to the side just at the base of one of the walls. So I quickly picked it up. And as we're discussing what this may be it a ring that held something on the wall or what I'd like to believe, one of the ferocious lions or an animal that was used in the games.
0: Yes.
3: I was walking through and somebody was coming, so I quickly dumped it into my gob to get it out of there.
0: And when once you smuggled it out successfully, I'm assuming?
3: I did.
0: You asked no more questions for the rest of the tour.
2: Did your mouth look weird with it in? Like, how big was it?
3: No, we're sort of talking about maybe an inch ring. So it wasn't a huge ring, but it was either a part of a bigger link or you've seen these sort of rings that hold things onto the wall, maybe a light or something like that.
0: I can picture
3: an inch ring.
0: I can picture him in kind of Gladiator or something like that. Ben, have you since had it looked at by a professional?
3: Well, I haven't had it looked at because I'm too terrified to actually pull it out and actually take it to someone because it was smuggling it out of the arena. So I don't want to be that guy.
2: Oh, well, you've already been that guy, Ben. You know, lean into it.
3: It was a panic moment. Ben, I think Roman history. It's a vital part of my collection.
0: What's a worse outcome if you take it to a professional and a professional goes, this was used, you know, hundreds of years ago, or if they go, this was made 6 months ago, what's worse?
3: Well, look, the worst case, it was 14 years ago, so at worst, it was made 15 or 16 years ago.
1: Great attitude, Ben.
2: Good on you, Ben.
3: My absolute worst would be if it was in the nose of one of those animals.
0: No, that's great.
1: That's way better.
0: That's good.
2: It's a better story to tell, Ben.
0: Good. I love it. I love it. Thank you, Ben. G'day, Moni.
4: Hi.
0: How old are you, Moni?
4: I'm 8.
0: What have you had in your mouth?
4: I've had a candle.
2: What?
0: Why did you have a candle in your mouth, Moni?
4: So the story. story is, my mum had bought a mystery box, and there were like these milk candles.
0: Yeah.
4: And they looked exactly like a musk stick and a caramel koala.
0: Yum. Yum.
4: So my mum told me to eat it, and then I ate it, and it was disgusting.
2: I love that your mum actually told you to eat it. You just didn't sneak and eat it. She encouraged you to.
4: And she got it on camera because, like, I have a Facebook page.
0: Yeah.
4: It was all over the internet.
0: What did it taste like, Moni?
4: Probably just tasted like
0: candle.
4: Well, if I were to compare it to like something, it tasted like dry concrete.
0: Yeah.
2: Yeah. Have you eaten a lot of that, Moni?
4: No, but that's not just what I think it would taste like.
2: Yeah, okay.
0: Moni, do you think it's funny that I've had a whale's back in my mouth?
4: Yeah.
0: Yeah.
4: And it could be worse, though.
0: What would be worse?
4: A fox's butt.
0: A fox's butt would be heaps worse, Moni. Hey, thanks, Moni.
2: So cute, Moni. What are you going to give Moni?
0: Moni, we'll give you a cap. Have a Carrie and Tommy cap. That's coming your way.
4: Thank you so much.
0: No worries. Don't put it in your mouth. G'day, James.
5: G'day. I was doing some whippersnippering on the weekend, and I missed picking up one of the dog's landmines, it sprayed all over my face, in my mouth, eyes.
0: Oh, what do we do from here, James? 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
2: Did you kiss your missus at the end of the day, James?
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10: Your four-day forecast for the Mallee. Partly cloudy this morning. A very high chance of showers today. Winds easterly turning northeasterly up to 25 kilometres per hour. Tomorrow cloudy. Very high chance of showers. Chance of a thunderstorm with winds north-northeasterly up to 30 k's throughout the day. Heading for 18 degrees. Thursday, chance of fog to start. Partly cloudy in 17. Friday, partly cloudy, 16 degrees. Today across the Mallee, a top of 17.
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13: Ahoy to me stub. Hamish.
14: Parts of a ticket. Ahoy to me other bit.
13: And I am the perforated line. Ahoy to me flask.
15: It's a stub and a flask.
13: Stub, flask.
15: Like a stub, like a stubby, something you would drink alcohol out of?
13: They're actually people.
15: People.
13: Character names.
15: Positions. Character names.
13: I'm Starbuck.
15: Are these My Little Ponies?
13: No.
15: Thunderbirds.
13: These are the three senior officers aboard the whaling ship in the very famous novel Moby Dick.
15: Really?
14: I have not. I don't think I've read it. I know the opening lines, "Call me Ishmael," but I only know it for its opening line because it was often referenced in Snoopy comics.
16: Stubham is the second mate. Jovial, easygoing, humorous character.
14: Thank you.
16: Flask, rather aggressive and combative personality over there, Jack. And Steve's the third mate, and Starbuck just so happens it's the first mate.
15: Is Ishmael not actually a character?
14: I think he's the captain, isn't he? Hunting Moby Dick?
15: Alert.
14: We've got trivia nerds rushing to give us feedback, as always, when we just go off on hunches and strong vibes based on things we read in Snoopy
16: comics. I've got Captain...
14: Ahab. I think Ahab's the captain. There we go. Ahab,
15: so now we've got about five people.
16: Yeah,
14: it's a big boat.
16: Yeah.
15: And then you got Moby.
14: Moby's not in the boat. He's under the boat.
16: Big though. Haim, also ahoy to Dave. Dave Nolan, who went to hamishnerdy.com, uploaded what he's been doing to keep us abreast of his actions.
17: Ahoy, boys. Happy birthday, Andy. Just doing a bit of a trip. I'm in this little southeast Queensland town called Inglewood. Bit of a one-horse town, and even the horses left, I think. The local motel's advertising has colour TV, so she's a bit behind the times. But interestingly, what they do have is the Australian Tobacco Museum. So I thought, I'll go have a look at that. So I went in there, and you wouldn't believe it. Or maybe you would. Just pictures of Andy Lee everywhere. Smoking cigarettes like you wouldn't believe. Beck would be shocked. Anyway, boys, keep up the good work. Cheers.
14: Sepia photos of people that look like Andy passing out sample gaspers at the Gold Rush and things like that.
15: Not true.
14: Smoke a lucky stick while you're pan, sir. What's the worst that could come of it?
16: We've got to talk.
14: Sandy's just trying to get you back on track by saying the one word that's on the run sheet. Hats. Say hats. Get into hats. No, tallest hats. We have talked about the world's tallest hat for a while. Quick refresher. I think we just brought it up as a joke. I think I was saying I was looking at, my kids are quite into the Guinness Book of Records. It's a fun book to read when you're a kid. And the tallest hat is about 5 meters. And obviously when you're going for tallest hat, it's kind of pointless. Like, you are just going for the tallest hat. There's no function to the height of a hat.
16: No.
14: There's a function to the width of the brim. But even I feel like we

0: houses allowed to have one.
1: Baggy greens don't have a chin strap. There are some that don't and would look silly with it.
0: That's true. Can I throw this at you, Ham, just for these people offering their assistance? Grace, 21. I'm fourth aerospace engineer.
1: Hired.
0: At USYD. The world's tortoise hat has piqued my interest, and I believe I can design a 10-meter tall hat that meets all requirements. As to not take the record from you, I would merely like to do the design and build the hat for you, and you take all the glory, which is something that does appeal to us.
1: That's some of our preferred terms.
2: Yeah.
1: So,
2: great. She's shortlisted for staff. That's exactly the kind of brain power we need on this. Mm. Adam is having a think. He goes, think I got the perfect solution. My pitch is simple. Tall chef's hat, but made out of the same material the wavy tube men at the front of car dealerships are made of. Needs to be tightly fitted around the head, so maybe some sort of elastic band or drawstring. Then we just pump her full of helium. It'll be both lightweight and structurally strong. Happy for you guys to take the credit. Just a gracious nod my way. Whilst completing the required walk would be appreciated.
3: Helium's not a bad idea.
2: Helium's a good idea, and I think we absolutely employ it. Whatever the final structure is, I think we make it airtight to the head and pump it full of helium.
3: Yes.
0: Dave Hodges from the US also wrote in saying, let's use helium. I think pumping the whole thing, he just had a series of balloons inside a giant top hat, which I think.
2: You really would need the chin strap, wouldn't you? And then it could create the hilarious mishap where it's too many and he floats away.
3: Andy.
1: It's pitching in.
2: I've got a scary email here. Yeah. From anonymous world record holder. Mm. Hello, fellas. I thought I'd send you a quick email. I'm the current world record holder for the largest hat. I heard what you said about not wanting to teen up, and I'm glad you said no, because I think we said at some stage, do we do it with him or do we beat him?
3: Yeah, he was Australian, that's right.
2: Yeah, I think he's from Melbourne. Got no chance of beating my hat. Really, this is just a gloating email to say I have the record. You're never going to get it. All the best, your enemy.
0: It's nice to have a nemesis for something like this.
3: Do you think he really wrote that, though, or just any old stranger wrote that?
2: He might have dictated it. He might be so powerful, he has henchmen.
0: Have you written that yourself to try and make us?
2: Guys, everyone's talking.
0: Yeah.
2: No. We hit a nerve on him. That wasn't an erogenous zone.
0: The opposite. Depends what you're into.
2: Sometimes they can be very close to each other or at the same time.
0: Yep. Hey, Casey. Ahoy, boys. In relation to the tallest hat, also an aerospace engineer, but I own a 3D printer and happy to help out with a 3D scan of a head if we want to make sure the aerodynamic tall hat can fit perfectly on a head.
2: That's a generous offer, but we do have heads.
3: Why don't we just use our heads?
2: Getting the shape of a head's not our main material.
0: I agree.
2: But that's a great, anyone in the science field, we keep them close. Look, I think we start chasing this and we start assembling a bit of a crack team to engineer the hat with these ideas. I think helium is great. We can do the central structure. Flaps, good loophole, probably out the Legionnaire cheat. This comes from Nat and does flag, I think, a good thing for us to flag sort of as we enter the R&D stage. Hello, boys. Just listening to you deliberate who would wear the world's tallest hat, had immediate concerns about little boy Jack and his extremely weak neck. I must remind you that while you were bringing peace to the north in Darwin, you travelled on a slightly bumpy road. This resulted in Jack kinking his neck and ruling him out for the day. So I think it's best left to you, Hamish or Andy, to carry the load. Good luck.
3: I mean, you guys can attest to how bumpy that road was. And you can't really even...
0: My neck was fine.
3: No, but you were in the front of the car and the back of the car is where we were getting the most shock. It's the shockwave.
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15: Your four-day forecast for the Mallee. Partly cloudy this morning. A very high chance of showers today. Winds easterly turning northeasterly up to 25 kilometres per hour. Tomorrow cloudy. Very high chance of showers. Chance of a thunderstorm with winds north-northeasterly up to 30 k's throughout the day. Heading for 18 degrees. Thursday, chance of fog to start. Partly cloudy in 17. Friday, partly cloudy, 16 degrees. Today across the valley, a top of 17.
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18: Ahoy to me, Jim. Hamish.
19: Thank you. I do what I can to find out that I'm one of your gems is a sweet compliment. Could we be... it's tough. The first thing that comes into my mind, which would be unlikely for a few reasons, is pet names that our friend Ryan has had for the family dog. But they only had one dog. It was called Jem. Yeah. They never had any more dogs, so I don't know what you guys would be. I don't know how interesting it would be for the listeners.
18: No, it's not that, nor is it subsidiary digital television channels.
19: Oh,
18: that would be a good one, though. Yeah, this probably would have been easier than this. Obviously referring to 9 Jem or 10 Peach.
19: That's still
18: going.
19: Are they still...
18: No.
19: They're still around.
18: I don't think Peach
19: is
18: still around.
19: It'd be easier to keep them going than wrap them up, wouldn't it?
18: Just put it on loop.
19: I think you should put it on loop.
18: Yeah.
19: Just 10, run the nanny.
18: 10 Peaches.
19: I've said it before. Say it again. It holds up.
18: In between the cube. No. Ahoy to my Pereira.
19: Jack.
18: Ahoy. Definitely haven't had this one. I am Wingfield. We are. I forgot the others. Jem.
19: Yep.
18: He'd be Harry Jem.
19: Harry Jam.
18: Yeah.
19: Oh, they're last names of people.
18: Yeah. Ogario Pereira and Walter Clopton Wingfield. I have no idea what
19: this
18: is.
19: Go for it. The top naval commanders of World War One.
18: No. They are the inventors of something. We've been talking about how at primary schools here there was invention of a certain type of this game. They invented tennis. They invented tennis.
19: Really?
6: Three-man job.
18: Well, you know...
6: Fascinating. This is sort of reminds me of the board game debacle that you're in at the moment.
18: Hey, funny you say that. Walter, which is me, Wingfield, he is noted as being the inventor of tennis.
19: Who's Brisbane Ben?
18: Jem and Pereira actually invented it. Wingfield just patented it. I'll take that in for you guys. Leave it with me.
6: I'll get this straight to the post office. You head to the pub for celebration drinks.
18: So maybe, Jack, you're the Wingfield in this scenario with Ben.
19: I'm sure someone's done a book on it. Like, I'm sure it was written down. You'd just love to know who came up with what.
18: Well, historians,
19: you know what I mean?
18: I've got one quote here. Historians generally agree that all three played an important role in the sport.
19: I still want to know who went, what about a net? What about if you have to hit it over something? Because it seems a bit easy just with these lines on the ground. Yeah. Why don't make it a little trickier?
20: Well, and then if one guy's like, oh, maybe the net should be a centimetre shorter, I've contributed
19: Wingfield,
20: as well.
19: Wingfield, mate, we know what you're doing. Stop trying to put your name on the
6: What if so I specifically just to dictate how wide the stitching of the net should be? Mate, we thought of this game. Was it called tennis when they registered it, or was it called like?
18: Well, they didn't
6: gem
18: register
6: ball or something.
18: They didn't register it. He is the first. Wingfield's the first person to apparently register and patent lawn tennis in 1874, and then it was that helped popularize the game internationally, according to Wingfield at his PR team.
19: Jack, you got a patent. We need to file some patents to protect you from them.
18: Yeah, exactly. But it's clear that Jem and Pereira got together on it.
19: Yep. Like I feel like they would have been like the Lennon McCartney, like the engine of it.
18: Yeah.
19: And so Wingfield, the Beatles lawyer.
18: Yeah. So apparently Pereira had the idea for the rackets.
19: Okay, so this is what I'm interested in.
20: That's a huge part of tennis.
19: But did badminton already exist?
18: Great question.
19: Don't know where I'm at. Like, it's his favourite subject. He's not just quickly reading the Wikipedia article.
18: I must admit, I've exhausted the facts. I have pre-written facts.
19: Can I come clean to you? I am not a tennis historian. It is me, your friend Andy Lee.
18: Guys, this happened months ago, but obviously wild scenes during the World Cup, right?
19: Yeah.
18: And I know there's a lot of things that happen, but I think this is the wildest. My brother and I we work close to our production company and his offices are close by. So we decided that we'd have a joint party for the Australia match and order pizzas for the whole, like, everybody.
19: Great. Right.
20: Which match?
19: Is
20: the knockout one?
18: The Paraguay game, the third one. Yeah. So it's like a midday kind of game in Australia. And so we've put an order in, and I won't say the company, but it's a known franchise company, not one of the big ones, not a Pizza Hut, not at that level, but just...
19: Yep, but more than one store, not Luca.
18: Yep, not Luca. So we've put the order in, and we put it in really early because we thought a lot of people will want to have pizzas. Mm-hmm. Let's get it in early. We've got the ovens here at the offices so we can keep them warm.
19: Great.
18: Halftime, bang, we're organized. No word from them. And it was one of those ones where it was a delivery, but we hadn't used an app or anything. So there was no tracking or anything. We'd called it in.
19: Yep.
18: No word from them.
19: Very 90s, isn't it? I mean, even 2000s, I suppose. But we just put so much faith in deliveries back in the day. And like Uber Eats was always coming. It had to be always coming because it was the ultimate. It was so easy to just order 10 pizzas to someone's house.
18: Yes.
19: Because the whole system operated on trust. And, you know, they put callbacks in a little bit later, but it was wide open, wasn't it? Just a huge trust system.
18: We thought they'd arrive around the start of the game. We kind of left ourselves a 40-minute buffer. Midway through the first half, they're nowhere to be seen.
19: Mm.
18: And we're getting close to it's going to be like a 1:30 now, 2 o'clock. I'm like, oh, that's a bit of a worry. So we call. Mm. It rings out. Call again. 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
6: Do you pay with a credit card or are you going to pay cash?
18: Already paid. Okay. And the money has come out.
6: Yeah.
18: So in between calling, it rung out. And then the next call, they've turned off their system. So we're like, oh, okay.
6: So someone's there.
18: Mm. So I said,
20: I know, but sometimes, you know, sometimes you ring and then if you ring too fast, it's like the phone doesn't, it's not ready again and you get the message bank. So have you ever noticed that?

0: Jack White.
1: Yeah.
0: Must have been sitting at home going, guys, I'm here. That's my jam.
1: He said the Muppets were rocking out and doing headbangers.
0: Muppets did Seven Nation Army as part of a World Cup, the biggest sporting event in the world.
1: Yeah.
0: At the Muppets, it's the halftime show.
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17: Good morning, Sam College with your local news updates. Swan Hill V-Line passengers will be able to use tap-and-go technology from this weekend as contactless payments are rolled out across the regional rail network. Emma Clark has more.
18: From Sunday, August 23, passengers on the Swan Hill line will be able to tap on using a bank card, smartphone, smartwatch or a physical Mikey card. The technology is being progressively introduced across regional Victoria, with the rollout expected to eventually allow contactless payments at every train station, as well as on trams and Mikey-enabled buses. More than 5 million contactless journeys have been recorded since the system launched in March. Public Transport Minister Vicky Ward said the changes would make travel simpler for passengers. Emma Clark, Ace Radio.
17: And teachers across the Mallee have accepted the Carroll Labor government's revised pay offer, averting another planned strike. Teachers, principals and education support staff will receive a pay rise of at least 28.3% over 4 years, the same offer previously rejected by staff. Those on the top pay grade will also receive a 1% annual lump sum payment, while all staff will get a $2,000 bonus. AEU Victorian Branch President Justin Mullahy says it's a significant outcome.
4: Together we've been able to get a significant outcome that delivers real pay increases, real improvements to conditions, and we got a commitment from the state government to deliver full funding for our schools.
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17: Round 14 of Central Murray Netball was finished on the weekend and Nyonya West United has moved into 10th following a 29-goal win over Balranald, with the loss seeing the Roos fall another spot into 14th. Tully Manang has given second place Warrenine a shock loss as the Saints took a narrow one-goal win in the nail-biter. As a result, Tully Manang has pushed Hay out of 8th spot on the netball ladder. Lake Burgers moved into 13th with a 19-goal win over Wandella, and the Mallee Eagles remain on top of the netball ladder after a 34-goal win over the Kahuna Kangas. In a milestone moment in the A reserves, Kobe McIver played her 350th game for the Kangas, setting a new club record for netball games. That's your local news and sports.
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2: 7 degrees in Melbourne, a late shower or two at top today, 19 at 6 o'clock. Good morning, I'm David Armstrong. Five Sydney players have driven home from Melbourne as police investigate an alleged sexual assault. Eddie Summerfield reports.
3: Isaac Heaney, Chad Warner, James Jordan, Riley Bison, one other player were all questioned by police following an alleged sexual assault at the Pullman Hotel in the early hours of yesterday morning. Detectives swarming the hotel, some leaving with evidence bags. There's no suggestion the players are under police investigation, just that they were questioned by police. The players driving back to Sydney in a hire car overnight. Unlike the NRL, the AFL does not have a no-fault stand-down rule for players charged with serious offences. No charges have been laid as police inquiries continue. Eddie Summerfield, Melbourne.
2: Police are hunting a man who pretended to warn people about roadworks before carjacking a vehicle northwest of Melbourne. Kiara Parker has more.
4: A man was seen walking in the middle of the Calder Freeway on Saturday morning holding a rough surface roadwork sign trying to pull vehicles over. A driver approaching at Diggers Rest slowed down to offer assistance. That's when the man holding the sign grabbed the man out of his vehicle, leaving him lying on the side of the road before getting into the victim's car and driving off. The 63-year-old Horsham man was taken to hospital with non-life-threatening injuries. The stolen black Ford Ute was found in Melton. No arrests have been made. Police are urging anyone with information or dashcam footage to contact Crime Stoppers. Kiara Parker, Melbourne.
2: One Nation plans to lower the tobacco excise by 75%. The minor party claims bringing the price of cigarettes in line with illegal packs is needed to break the black market. A woman who went viral for slapping a tray into the face of a waitress outside an Essendon cafe has failed to appear in court. Tracy Myers was eventually tracked down and charged with reckless injury after the incident. A warrant has now been issued for her arrest. The injured woman, a French hospitality worker, suffered a bloodied face and a chipped tooth, which required emergency dental work. President Donald Trump is threatening to bomb American ally Oman if it gets in the way of his efforts to broker a deal on the Strait of Hormuz. Iranian and Omani officials have been holding talks on the future of maritime navigation in the shipping route. Well, there are growing calls for the government to delay its auction reserve reforms. The Real Estate Institute wants it pushed back after October 1 amid fresh concerns about how the reserve disclosure rule will impact sellers if they change their mind. In finance, Wall Street's down 272, our dollar higher, 71.04 US.
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2: Josh Fraser has secured a 3-year deal to be Carlton's coach. It's been an incredible run for the man who took over from Michael Voss in May, guiding the Blues back to finals. 3AW commentator Matthew Lloyd telling Footy Classified, Fraser's record has been too good to ignore.
5: I think they are playing every phase, Jimmy. Like you spoke about, you know, what other coaches might go in and sell. Every phase, I'm talking the defensive phase, the ball movement phase, the attacking phase, they are doing it really, really well.
2: Alex Diminor's third round at the Cincinnati Tennis Masters has been delayed by rain. He's taken the first against British Arthur Ferry, 7-5. Matt Renshaw is reportedly being considered as a replacement for struggling opener Jake Weatherald, or out of form number 3 Marlis Labuschagne. And Manchester United expected to reject any offers for Bruno Fernandes ahead of next month's transfer deadline. That is the latest news and sport.
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6: Good morning, Sam College with your local news updates. Today, communities across the country will commemorate Vietnam Veterans Day, honouring the Australians who served during the Vietnam War. The day marks the anniversary of the Battle of Long Tan in 1966, one of the most significant battles involving Australian troops during the conflict. President of the Kahuna Leechville RSL sub-branch, Trevor Powers, says their ceremony will start at 10 a.m. sharp.
7: In Channel Street, directly behind the IGA car park there, we have the council area, Memorial Park, where we have all our monuments, and that'll be a 10 o'clock start sharp. It'll be a long ceremony, but it'll be a good one, and we have to continue remembering our people.
6: Also, the Oyen RSL and Mallee Drifters Club are holding a flag-raising event at Oyen Lake at 11 a.m. And in other news, frustration is continuing across the northwest of Victoria over the Bureau of Meteorology's websites. An independent review of the organisation has been commissioned, with CEO Stuart Minchin telling Ace Radio's Country Today program no aspect will be off limits.
8: To get a set of independent eyes to look at, you know, the broader landscape, how we interact with our community, what we could be doing better, what we could be doing more of, how we can prepare the Bureau for the next 10 years.
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6: Round 15 of North Central Netball was played on the weekend, and Birchip Watcham had a 14-goal win over Sea Lake Mandalay and have guaranteed second spot on the netball ladder with one minor round to go. The loss for the Tigers sees them fall out of the top four and into fifth. Donald has taken their opportunity to get into the top four, defeating Boers by 15 goals to move into fourth spot. And Wedderburn has continued their dominance over the competition this netball season, with the undefeated Redbacks claiming a 44-goal win over sixth-place Calder United. While in the Central Victoria Football League, the Warrenine under-18 girls football side have ended the minor rounds undefeated with a forfeit win over Castlemaine. The Tigers will enter the finals full of confidence as they go for back-to-back premierships. That's your local news and sports.
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9: Your 4-day forecast for the Mallee. Partly cloudy today with a very high chance of showers, most likely from late this morning, and winds northeasterly up to 25 k's an hour. Dropping down to 11 tonight. Tomorrow cloudy, very high chance of showers, chance of a late thunderstorm 18. Thursday early fog, then partly cloudy 17. Friday early fog, then partly cloudy and 16. Today across the Mallee, we're expecting a top of 17.
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9: And right now, 10 degrees.
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13: Gabby and Dan.
9: Yes, here we are. It is 6:08. It's a Tuesday. This is the Morning Crew with Gabby and Dan. Hello there, Gabby.
14: Hello.
9: You going all right, mate?
14: Yes.
9: Had a really awkward moment yesterday afternoon, not going to lie.
14: You had an awkward moment yesterday afternoon?
9: Yeah. So my daughter and I were, you know, mucking around. She's only 7. She's nearly 8. She had something and I was chasing her down the hallway, the corridor, like, ah, come back here.
14: Yeah, yeah.
9: And I was running
14: like
9: after her.
14: Like a little
9: her.
14: Monster thing.
9: Yeah, like, ah, come back here. And I caught up with her and then I bent over to grab whatever she had at the time. What I didn't realise was my dog was also chasing us. And when I stopped and bent over to grab my daughter, my dog's snout went straight up.
14: Up your tushy.
9: Up, straight up the clacker. Yeah. Like, to the point where I can still feel it now. Like,
14: holy moly.
9: Yeah, he ran up there hard. I had
14: He didn't put the brakes on.
9: He mustn't have realised that we were coming to a stop. I didn't realise he was also joining in the game of Chasey down the hallway. I
14: thought dogs love just, Chasey.
9: Yeah, he's like, oh, we're in it. We're in it. I'm Chasey. Yeah. I'm coming too. And then I've stopped it all of a sudden. He's gone, oh, no. Bang. Snout up the bum. And yeah. And Really awkward moment between myself and my very loyal dog, who I've had for nearly 4 years now. He's a good boy, but we weren't able to make eye contact for the remainder of yesterday.
14: There was a video, I think maybe last week, and there was a bear and its head got stuck in a big witch's cone thing.
9: Oh, yeah.
14: And then it was like, whoa, what's going on? And it ran forward into an unsuspecting bear that was bent over. Oh. And the cone did very similar to
9: Buddy's snout. Yeah. So we'll find out exactly how sensitive that dog's nose really is, the poor thing.
14: That's
9: not what he wanted, not what I wanted,
14: actually,
9: I don't imagine.
14: To be fair, maybe what he wanted.
9: Okay, glad.
14: Well, as in they sniff.
9: Yeah, that's true. Well, he got a good...
14: thank God we don't.
9: He got a good whiff.
14: Yeah, he did.
9: Anyway, it serves me right for trying to be a good dad. Milky and Morgan kicking things off. This is the Morning Crew.
14: How bizarre.
9: 6:10.
14: I'm going to talk cars next, which is also unusual for us.
9: That's great. Morning Crew, Gabby and Deb.

0: of Old School Fooey's at 6:07. This is the Morning Crew with Gabby and Dan, your home of car information.
1: Yeah, I know. I wasn't expecting it either.
0: Yeah, right.
1: But you're going to see this doing the rounds today because the first fully electric Ferrari has just sold at auction.
0: Right.
1: So it was Sotheby's, depending how you say it, and they do like a car auction. Mm. So you've got like really old school collector cars, or in this instance, the very first Ferrari Luce. So it's the first one that's off the press, I guess, and it is sold for an eye-watering $40 million.
0: $40 million?
1: Yeah. Good it is Lord. The most expensive new car ever sold at auction.
0: That's so much money. Well, yeah, stating the obvious, that's a lot of money. That's a ridiculous amount of money.
1: It is a ridiculous amount. Yeah. So in Australian dollars, that's $56 million for an electric car, one that's created a lot of, or it's ruffled a lot of feathers.
0: Do we know the range of this car? I mean, that's...
1: Yes, I do know some bits and pieces about it.
0: That's what gets me with EVs. And I know we've got a lot of, you know, car dealerships who do advertise with us, and they... pushing EVs at the moment, but I'm always nervous about, I do a lot of driving in the country as well, where there's not as many charging points. How far can I get in my Ferrari Luce?
1: So it goes 0 to 100 kilometres per hour in 2.5 seconds, which okay. Who needs that?
0: I don't take off at the lights that quick, yep.
1: It has a top speed of 310 kilometres per hour. Again, I can't do that
0: down the main drag.
1: But the range, about 530 kilometres.
0: Not bad.
1: But it is interesting because Ferrari's obviously known for big petrol guzzling V8s and V12s.
0: Yeah.
1: And I'm curious about the sound of it.
0: Yeah, true.
1: So I've kind of gone to ChatGPT because I can't find audio of the sound.
0: We did try, yeah.
1: So apparently it sounds nothing like a traditional Ferrari V8 or V12, but it isn't silent.
0: Mm.
1: So they use all these different...
0: Noise enhancing
1: things. But apparently, for the people who have driven it,
0: yeah.
1: Which there can't be

0: many. It's like a muffled metallic howl, which gets higher and more intense as the motor spins.
1: Okay.
0: So apparently it's a bit reminiscent of a V12.
1: But it's not entirely silent, which a lot of EVs are, which I'm always concerned about because, you know,
0: sometimes they do a jingle. Have you heard the ones that do a jingle?
1: No, I haven't.
0: Yeah, they make a little jingle. Otherwise, they're so silent that pedestrians or bike riders will be hit.
1: Well, when I was a kid, we played cricket on the street and you'd be like, car! But sometimes you didn't see the car coming.
0: Yeah, you'd hear it.
1: You'd hear it coming. Oh, the car's come around the corner, so you'd quickly duck off the road rather than these days. You can't rely on your ears because you can't hear some cars.
0: Not that I can afford a Ferrari Luchain.
1: What do you mean you can't afford $56 million?
0: I don't like the shape of it.
1: Oh, no.
0: It's really futuristic.
1: Yeah.
0: And it doesn't look like a traditional Ferrari. I don't really like it. I will say this $40 million does go towards charity.
1: Oh, good.
0: Because it's costing like 40 times the actual price of one.
1: Yeah, good.
0: But it goes to the Ferrari Foundation, which does a lot of work with education and scholarships.
1: I understand what you mean about the shape of it, but that seems to be the trend. It seems to fit in with current trends. I feel like a lot of cars are going for that shape at the moment.
0: They are, aren't they?
1: Whether it's the cars that are coming out of Asia or whatever. They're going for that sort of futuristic, like, block kind of shape. I can't describe it, but they're a bit more rectangular. I don't know, you know what I mean?
0: Yeah.
1: You know what I mean?
0: The Ferrari does look futuristic. I'm not a big fan of it. But I did want to quickly talk to you about something else car related.
1: Go for it.
0: And it's a new game that I think you'll enjoy as someone who's not a gamer.
1: Okay.
0: So it's called Hop Earth, and pretty much you can drive any road around the world.
1: That is
0: virtually.
1: Pretty cool.
0: Yeah. It's a bit like Google Maps. So, like, if you had the patience, you could drive Sydney to Melbourne. or you could head to Rome. Or
1: I could sit down and literally drive.
0: Yeah.
1: Right, okay.
0: But there's some parts of the world, like when I did the Amalfi Coast.
1: Yeah.
0: You've got to, like, it's unfathomable how skinny it is and how close to the edge of death you are.
1: Right, okay.
0: But then you could do it virtually and safely, which is kind of cool.
1: But I could just drive the Hume if I wanted to.
0: Well, there's potholes.
1: Would there be potholes?
0: Well, no, there's a wombat for the next 5 days.
1: I've driven the Hume. Like, I've done it in real life. But, okay, that's interesting. Yeah. My son does have a steering wheel.
0: A driving one.
1: Attached to the computer, plays Ferrari, Formula One games, whatever you call it. I'm not into it. But he plays games when he's, you know, can drive. So maybe you might be able to play Hop Earth.
0: I just thought the nerd in you might enjoy Hop Earth.
1: Well, the nerd in me will investigate.
0: Mm.
1: Is there public transport options on Hop Earth or is it just driving a car?
0: I think you've got to drive it.
1: Shoot. Well, anyway, if you've got a spare, you know, $40 million US, maybe you can invest.
0: That's because it's the first
1: one.
0: All
1: right. The second one's going to be cheaper?
0: About $1 million.
1: Okay, all right. Well, if you've got a spare mill lying around, why don't I get a Ferrari Luce at 22 past 6, Border Crew with Gabby and Dan, your official car station.
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0: After 8 o'clock every morning, $1,000 on the line, 10 questions, 60 seconds. If you get all 10 correct, we give you $1,000. And that's what happened yesterday with player Beth.
1: Which country is roughly 7 years behind the rest of the world due to using a different calendar?
2: Ethiopia.
1: A fawn is the young of what animal?
2: A deer.
1: Which game consists of 54 identical wooden bricks? A Ned Kelly pie is typically a meat pie topped with bacon, cheese, and what other ingredient?
2: Egg.
1: Which vowel comes last alphabetically?
2: You.
1: Who won the Gold Logie last night?
2: Champagne.
1: Hannah Montana is played by which musician?
2: Miley Cyrus.
1: Who does Australia play in this year's Boxing Day Test? Damon Albarn was the lead singer of two famous bands. Name one of those bands.
2: Blur.
1: According to the common phrase, how many birds do you kill with one stone?
2: Two.
1: Which game consists of 54 identical bricks?
2: Jenga.
1: And who does Australia play in this year's Boxing Day Test?
2: New Zealand.
0: That's $1,000 to Beth.
1: Well done, Beth.
0: The bills have been sorted. Hopefully they're under $1,000.
3: Congratulations.
0: Oh, they're not. Yeah, fair enough.
3: Bills under $1,000 each,
0: though. Yeah, sorry. I was living in 1984 for a second there. Anyway, well done to Beth. Another chance for you to win $1,000 coming up today with Bad Minute. We ask for your calls at about 7:55, but we do give the bonus question answer away, Gab.
3: Yeah, if you missed it yesterday afternoon, the one that you need to know today. What unique thing did William Shakespeare have engraved on his tombstone? The answer is a curse. This was to prevent anyone from moving his bones.
0: Oh, so not a curse word.
3: No.
0: All right, okay,
3: magic.
0: Right. Okay, yes, okay, very good. Well, it's on William Shakespeare's tombstone, and it's the answer to
3: a
0: question
3: curse.
0: Number one in Mad Bitter today. 1-300-799-31 is our number. Call that at about 7:55. Maybe win $1,000 just like Beth did yesterday.

0: got your local news updates coming up in a sec. On the other side, locker room.
1: Okay.
0: I'm going to try and talk about the Sydney Swans situation as respectfully as I can. And I understand that there's real lives going on here and it's not a sports story as it didn't happen on the field, but just the impacts that it could have in a sports sense. I'll do my best to respectfully touch on that in a moment. Also, a much positive footballing story. Josh Fraser has been confirmed as the Carlton coach moving forward, which has been a fantastic turnaround for the Blues. We'll touch on it all in the locker room in just a moment here on The Morning Crew with Gabby and Dan.
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11: Good morning, Sam College with your local news updates. A planned teacher strike has been avoided, with education staff across the Mallee accepting the Carroll Labor government's revised pay offer. The agreement provides teachers, principals and support staff with at least a 28.3% pay rise over 4 years. Those at the top of the pay scale will receive a 1% annual lump sum payment, while every staff member will get a $2,000 bonus. AEU Victorian Branch President Jason Mullahy says it's a significant outcome.
12: Well done on your campaign. Well done to every AEU member for the pressure that you put on the government. Well done for taking stop work action, for implementing bans and limitations.
11: And local motorists are being advised that the Speewah Ferry will be temporarily closed between 9 a.m. and 4 p.m. for scheduled maintenance over the next 2 days. Emma Clark has more.
13: The maintenance work is expected to take place between 9 a.m. and 4 p.m. each day, weather permitting. The ferry will operate as normal outside of these closure periods. Motorists can use the Nye or Swan Hill bridges as alternative Murray River crossings, with the detours expected to add around 30 minutes to travel times. Drivers are encouraged to plan ahead, allow additional travel time, drive to the conditions and follow all traffic signs and directions from traffic controllers. For more information, visit livetraffic.com or download the Live Traffic New South Wales app. Emma Clark, Ace Radio.
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11: Round 14 of Central Murray Netball was completed on the weekend, and Tuli Manang has moved into eighth spot and given second place Warrenine a shock loss, with the Saints taking a narrow one-goal win in the nail biter. Lake Berger moved into 13th with a 19-goal win over Wandella. Nyonya West United has moved into 10th following a 29-goal win over Balranald, with the loss seeing the Roos fall another spot and into 14th. And the Mallee Eagles remain on top of the netball ladder after their 34-goal win over the Kahuna Kangas. In a milestone moment in the A Reserves, Kobe McIver played her 350th netball game for the Kahuna Kangas, setting a new club record for netball games. Of the 350 games, 226 have been played in the A grade. That's your local news and sports.
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15: Your four-day forecast for the Mallee: partly cloudy today with a very high chance of showers, most likely from late this morning, and winds northeasterly up to 25 k's an hour. Dropping down to 11 tonight. Tomorrow, cloudy, very high chance of showers, chance of a late thunderstorm, 18. Thursday, early fog, then partly cloudy, 17. Friday, early fog, then partly cloudy, and 16. Today, across the Mallee, we're expecting a top of 17.
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15: And right now, 10 degrees.
14: Taste the 100% Aussie beef of Macca's new quarter pounder barbecue bacon and double quarter pounder barbecue bacon. 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
0: Well, this is a difficult situation to talk about. I'm going to try and talk about it as best I can from a locker room perspective. But four Sydney Swans players, maybe five, have been questioned by police after an incident took place at the Pullman in East Melbourne on Sunday night. So Chad Warner, Isaac Heaney, Riley Bice, James Jordan, and one other who was named yesterday but is now no longer being named, so I also won't name them. Allegedly caught up in a sexual assault accusation. Police were there yesterday combing through the scene and I don't know what's going on with these guys and what led to this moment and the thought process involved. It's just staggering, to be honest. There's some wild accusations floating around on social media. I don't know if any of them are true or not. Probably not, but they're floating around and people are having a look at those. I mean, these particular women who are the victims in all this, you know, they've come out and made some serious accusations. They've got to be taken very, very seriously. And there's reports that maybe these ladies are strippers or sex workers of some case. And even if that is true, they're entitled to a safe workplace.
3: Yep.
0: And, yeah, it just hasn't happened. From a footballing perspective, I mean, the Sydney Swans are currently sitting second on the ladder with one round to go. They're going to finish top two. They're going to get a double chance, two home finals at the SCG. And for these players to go out and just jeopardise that with just some stupid, stupid decision-making is really disappointing on so many levels.
3: I think they've brought the club into disrepute.
0: Absolutely.
3: They let down their team members. Some of them have fiancés and partners as well.
0: The Sydney Swans have always beaten their chest and said, oh, we have the no dickhead policy. Well, you've got a couple here, guys. If what is accused to have happened or allegedly happened is true, then, yeah, I just can't fathom it. I mean, they played Essendon Sunday evening. The game finished at 7:30. What's annoying for Sydney is that if the Sydney Airport didn't have a curfew, they would have been home that night.
3: At 10 p.m.
0: Like, if it was the Adelaide Crows who were playing a game that finished at 7:30 at the MCG, they would be in their own beds that night. But Sydney can't do it, so they had to stay an extra night at the Pullman and all hell's broken loose. So, yeah, very disappointing on so many levels. I'm sure more will come out about it today, but it's a big story. It's not going to go anywhere. And, yeah, it's all alleged at this stage, but we'll see what happens. Hey, a positive sports story, footy stories. Josh Fraser has agreed to be the coach of the Carlton Football Club.
3: Yay!
0: Initially said he didn't want it, but how could he not have it? Like, after what he's done with this football club, 1-8 they were. Maybe 1-9. No, 1-8. And they came back, and now they're in the wild card round with the game to play. So they play Fremantle on Saturday. They can't miss the finals. What? And they're going in to the final series with the second best record in the second half of the season.
3: Unbelievable.
0: It's staggering.
3: It's
0: so
3: cool.
0: Well done to Josh Fraser. Well done to the Carlton Footy Club. Very exciting times. Jacob Van Rooyen, he's got the 3-match suspension, which is a big blow for the D's for his hit that concussed Alir Alir on Saturday night. It's probably worth 3 weeks, like the way things have gone this year. I feel sorry for the guy because he's such a good player and the D's have played such good footy. But, yeah.
3: Precedence.
0: Yeah, unfortunately. And the way it's been judged this year, it's probably a 3-weeker. And it's a shame because that'll be two finals for the D's. And just quickly as well, it does look like Matt Renshaw will come into the Australian test side for Jake Weatherald. That's probably going to be the only change. Australia look to bounce back from their first test loss against Bangladesh. The second test match starts in Mackay. The first ever test match in Mackay, Saturday morning at 10. They've got to make changes. They've got to get some younger blokes into that side. The Australian cricket team can't all be older than me. Like, it's a bit silly. 6:49. Morning Crew, Gabby and Dan.
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0: Now, sometimes here on The Morning Crew with Gabby and Dan, we do very niche topics aimed at a very specific listener demographic. And coming up after the news, I'd like to talk to bus drivers. If you're a bus driver or a bus catcher, I've got some bus stop etiquette questions I need answered. Next on The Morning Crew with Gabby and Dan.
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11: 8 degrees in Melbourne, a late shower or two atop today, 19 at 7 o'clock. Good morning. David Armstrong there. Police investigation continues this morning into an alleged sexual assault at the Pullman Hotel involving Sydney Swans footballers. 5 players have been questioned. At this stage, there is no suggestion the players are under formal investigation, just that they were questioned. The players drove back to Sydney in a hire car overnight. There are fears of retaliation attacks after one of the key players in the Tobacco Wars, gangland figure Fadi Hadara, was gunned down outside his Altona North home on Sunday night. Criminal psychologist Tim Watson-Munro telling today tensions will flare.
12: The night that he was shot, the attempted murder, one of his restaurants was firebombed in the Docklands. It's reminiscent in many ways of the so-called gangland wars of 20 years ago, run by Carl Williams. It was a different product then. It was about ecstasy and ice, but the dynamics are the same. So clearly this is a very serious attempt to wipe out the opposition. I think it's quite likely that there will be retaliation.
11: Images of dying crested terns in the state southwest are raising fears bird flu is edging closer to the Geelong region. Hundreds of sick and dying birds have been found in Portland. Transurban concedes lighter traffic in Melbourne as workers stay away from the city is impacting income from its Westgate Tunnel. It's forced the toll road giant to dump its forecasts for when its new $10.2 billion asset or break even. Transurban General Manager Anup Joyce says dynamic pricing may be the answer.
13: We do have a feature called Express Lanes in our North American business in the state of Virginia in the US. There is a dynamic pricing regime in place there. It is something that's quite unique to the North American market. Again, we think there's merit in examining if it could apply in the Australian circumstance as well.
11: Commemorations are being held around the nation today for the anniversary of the Battle of Long Tan and Vietnam Veterans Day. Here's Brian Wilson.
14: 60 years ago, Australian soldiers were engaged in a fight for survival. Outnumbered 10 to 1 with low ammunition, they were surrounded in a rubber plantation in a heavy monsoon downpour. Hours later, supported by a fleet of Hueys flying in across the treetops. It was one of Australia's fiercest battles, but for the men of Delta Company and those who served, the Vietnam War became a living scar on their return. Ostracised and forgotten, many suffered in silence, with their calls for help ignored. The anniversary of the Battle of Long Tan now marks Vietnam Veterans Day, where we remember and honour those who proudly served our nation. Brian Wilson reporting.
11: Finance, Wall Street is down 272 points, the dollar 71.04 US.
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11: The release of the All-Australian squad has been delayed following the Swans scandal. The squad of 46 was due to be released this week. As Carlton prepares to announce Josh Fraser as its next coach, Essendon could be another week away. The Bombers are on track to have their worst ever season with just 2 wins. The club also on the weekend drawing its lowest MCG crowd in 33 years. Bombers legend Matthew Lloyd telling Footy Classified the style of footy hasn't been attracting crowds.
16: The type of play, it's sort of pedestrian, like no risk to it, and that also plays a factor. So rather than taking it on through the corridor, he'll just go out to the boundary, then okay, this next one. Take the game forward. There's space in front of you, but it goes backwards.
11: The Australian selectors reportedly considering bringing Matt Renshaw into the Australian Test squad ahead of the second match against Bangladesh in Mackay. That's the latest news and sports.
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17: Good morning, Sam College with your local news updates. Mallee locals continue to express frustration with the Bureau of Meteorology's current website. The organisation's CEO has commissioned an independent review, with Stuart Minchin telling Ace Radio's Country Today program this wasn't what he expected when walking into the position.
18: Because our news strategy is about to be developed, and it's the right timing to do that. It's also, you know, I'm a new CEO. I've had a chance now to understand the workings of the Bureau. It's not something that I wanted to kick off in the first few weeks of my tenure. I needed to get the lay of the land before taking deliberate steps to look at what we can do better.
17: And Vietnam Veterans Day is being commemorated across the country today, with communities coming together to remember and honour the Australians who served during the Vietnam War. President of the Kahuna Leechville RSL sub-branch, Trevor Powers, runs through some of what they'll be doing to commemorate the anniversary.
19: Commencing at 10 a.m. at the Memorial Park in Kahuna, we'll commence with a very strong audio theme that leads into a very well-known district singer, Johnny Doyle. From there we go from the introduction. We have a reading then, presentation by Thomas McKenzie for the Battle of Long Tan.
17: Also, the Oyen RSL and Mallee Drifters Club will be holding a flag-raising event at Oyen Lake at 11 a.m.
15: 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Nurturing little minds, growing big hearts. Butterworth Street, Swan Hill. 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
17: Round 15 of North Central Netball was played on the weekend, and Wedderburn has continued their dominance over the competition this netball season, with the undefeated Redbacks claiming a 44-goal win over 6th place Calder United. Birchip Watcham had a 14-goal win over Sealake Nandaily and have guaranteed themselves second spot on the ladder. The loss for the Tigers sees them fall out out of the top four and into fifth. And Donald has taken their opportunity to get into the top four, defeating Bort by 15 goals to move into fourth spot. While in the Central Victoria Football League, the Warrenine under 18 girls football side ended the minor rounds undefeated with a forfeit win over Castlemaine. The Tigers will enter the finals full of confidence as they go for back-to-back premierships. That's your local news and sport.
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2: Your 4-day forecast for the Mallee, partly cloudy today with a very high chance of showers, most likely from late this morning, and winds northeasterly up to 25 k's an hour. Dropping down to 11 tonight, tomorrow cloudy, very high chance of showers, chance of a late thunderstorm, 18. Thursday, early fog, then partly cloudy, 17. Friday, early fog, then partly cloudy, and 16. Today, across the Mallee, we're expecting a top of 17.
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2: And right now, 10 degrees.
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2: It is 8 past 7. This is the Morning Crew with Gabby and Dan. Gabby, would you describe me as petty?
21: Yes.
2: Yeah, I am. Yeah, I agree. Fair enough too. And I'm waiting for a message from my wife. I took her car today because she was parked behind me and I'm just waiting for that. Why'd you take my car? And I'm like, because you're parked behind me.
21: No, you had not a go at me the other week, but my husband and I have our own cars.
2: Yes, yes.
21: And you said you didn't.
2: Well, officially, I mean, we don't in terms of I usually leave the family car for the family.
21: Yeah. You're petty today.
2: I was petty today.
21: You didn't want to reverse?
2: No,
21: go just, get the other
2: yeah,
21: one.
2: It's just
21: back
2: swapping
21: in
2: keys. I'm always running late. I don't need that in my mornings. Although I am nervously awaiting a text message when my wife realises.
21: Or she realises there's something in the family car.
2: Oh, yeah. Oh, yeah.
21: Which you've taken.
2: That's coming. Don't worry about that.
21: Did you go, this is a future me problem?
2: Yeah. I was like, no, I was angry. I was like, don't park behind me. She got home late last night, like from work. And I was like, yeah, you knew that I was leaving early for work. I do it every day. It's not an uncommon experience for me to leave the house at 4:30 a.m.
21: But maybe she thought the same. Why were you in the driveway?
2: Well, because I was there first.
21: No, I'm just saying. But she probably was petty for
2: this. Yeah, I think we're trying to
21: retaliated with pettiness.
2: I think we're out pettying each other.
21: Oh, my
2: gosh. Yes.
21: This sounds healthy.
2: Gabby, don't sweat the petty stuff. Pet the sweaty stuff is what somebody told me the other day.
21: Did they really?
2: And maybe I should take that advice.
21: Pet the sweaty stuff. Gross.
2: This is Olivia Dean and Baby Steps here on the Morning Crew with Gabby and Dan. On the other side, stick with me on this. I want to discuss bus stop etiquette.
21: Probably petty.
2: Probably. We'll get to it next. Maybe sweaty. It's funny.

0: school Coldplay. That is Yellow, 17 past 7. This is the Morning Crew with Gabby and Dan. This is a random one, but I think it needs to be resolved here on the Morning Crew with Gabby and Dan. Bus stop etiquette. So, I was driving into town yesterday during the day, and I saw this young lady. She was sat in a bus shelter at a bus stop waiting for a bus, I assume. But the thing was, she had these massive, like, noise-cancelling headphones on, mm-hmm. and she was looking at her phone. Mm-hmm. Now, I was approaching, and I could see in the distance the bus was coming, but she didn't notice that the bus was coming, right? She was head down, in phone, noise-cancelling headphones on. The bus then proceeded to drive straight past the bus stop and not pick this person up. And at some point, she sort of looked up and went, oh, that was the bus. And she realised, now, the bus did not stop at the bus stop. She did not catch said bus because she was distracted as the bus approached.
1: Okay.
0: Now, the question I'm posing this morning, 1300 799 931, who's in the wrong? Is she in the wrong for not paying attention, not noticing the bus was coming, and then hailing the bus, or at least standing up and looking like she wanted to catch the bus? Or is the bus driver at fault for not stopping? Should he just stop at the bus stop anyway if somebody physically is there?
1: But what if she didn't want to catch that bus?
0: Well, I think it's easier if...
1: Is there more than one bus that drives that route?
0: No, I don't think there is.
1: Oh,
0: I don't think
1: well,
0: so.
1: That changes things.
0: I don't think so. I'm a bit of a public transport nerd. I don't think so. So
1: that changes things. If there's only one type of bus, numbered bus, number 4 or whatever, that drives along that route, then it's assumed they'll stop.
0: I think so. You grew up in Sydney.
1: Yes.
0: Where there's a lot of buses.
1: Yeah.
0: We don't have as many here. So they aren't as frequent and there's not as many different routes. So you just got to assume. I think if you see somebody at the bus stop, I think the bus driver needs to assume that they're there to catch a bus. Why else would they be sitting at that shelter?
1: Maybe getting out of the elements. Maybe their feet were sore.
0: Okay. But she showed no intent. She didn't hail. Do you need to hail the bus driver as the bus approaches? Or at least, I don't know, make eye contact or look like you show some intent to get on the bus? Or was the bus driver well within his rights to keep chuffing past 1300 799 931? Because that young lady did not.
1: She missed the bus.
0: Did not catch the bus yesterday.
1: Sometimes it's days before the next bus comes. Sometimes.
0: Remember that time we did that ridiculous trip to Mallacoota? We could only do it on a Thursday because that bus.
1: That was when everything aligned.
0: Yeah, there was a bus that only ran one day of the week or something, so it had to be done on a Thursday. 1300 799 931.
1: It'd be a week long trip.
0: Full week wait at the bus stop. Should that bus have stopped, let us know. Morning Crew with Gabby and Dan at 19 past 7.
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0: It's 7:26, Tuesday edition of The Morning Crew with Gabby and Dan, streaming live on Listener as well. All the big topics are covered here on The Morning Crew with Gabby and Dan. This morning we're talking about bus stop etiquette.
1: Obviously your topic.
0: Obviously my topic I brought to the table, but it's an interesting one. Do you have to hail the bus, or is just being at the bus stop enough?
1: Explain it more. Okay, what happened yesterday?
0: Driving into town, there was a woman sat at a bus shelter at a bus stop. She had noise-cancelling headphones on and was staring at her phone. In my opinion, quite clearly waiting for a bus. The bus came and just kept on chuffing by. Now, because she was distracted with her noise-cancelling headphones and phone, she didn't realise that the bus was past her, that the bus had just missed her altogether. But she didn't show intent to catch the bus.
1: So you know what I mean? Trying to ascertain.
0: Yes, yes.
1: Because you think that this is the only bus that drives this route.
0: Yes.
1: So she's not waiting for another bus.
0: I don't think. I act like I don't know the bus routes. It's the only bus.
1: It's the only bus that goes there. Right. Yeah. So you're saying, should the bus driver just assume that she was getting on the bus?
0: Yeah, yeah.
1: Or did she need to hail it?
0: Hail or show some
1: What's the etiquette? Urgency
0: to catch the bus.
1: Yes.
0: At least just occasionally glancing to the right to see if it's coming is something you could
1: probably do. Because I grew up in Sydney, so you could be standing at a bus stop.
0: Yep.
1: And there's like a million different buses stop there.
0: Yeah,
1: so you do need to hail it. But also, is a good chance that someone's getting off
0: and
1: has pressed the button.
0: Yeah, not necessarily here. But 1-300-799-31. I'm talking bus stop etiquette this morning.
1: You once got on a bus, I think in your work holidays,
0: yes,
1: where you had to call ahead and it only ran on a Tuesday or something.
0: That is true, actually. I forgot about that. Yeah, I only ran on a Tuesday. I only realised this, a Thursday I think it was. And I got the bus stop and said, you've got to ring ahead. And I rang the bus depot and said, listen, I'm waiting in the bus. I'm like, the guy was totally blown away.
1: Yeah.
0: That somebody
1: someone wants us?
0: I think I was lucky that somebody else had caught it earlier.
1: Yeah.
0: Because I'm not sure they would have run it.
1: So not only did you need to hail the bus,
0: I had to ring the depot, and he's like, the driver's name is Brian, give him a wave, and he'll come get you. So it's like very personal. And then when I got on, they didn't take like tickets, so I had to pay like
1: cash.
0: That's
1: tax evasion.
0: He did not know what to charge me. He was like, the $15. I'm like, whatever. Okay, fine. Hey, we got some coming through, some messages. This one comes from Josh. He says, Dan, how does one show intent to get on a bus? Just a bit of urgency, Josh.
1: Stand up.
0: At least look like you want to get on the bus.
1: Hail the bus like you would hail a hitchhiker.
0: Bopper says, the driver should stop if there's somebody at the stop. Regardless of whether they're looking to wave, like, you know what I mean? But this person didn't even bother to stand up.
1: Well, you could have someone, for example, who's blind.
0: Oh, good point.
1: Yeah.
0: Vision impaired. Great call.
1: Impaired.
0: Yeah, good stuff. 1-300-799-31. Maybe Shane can answer this for us. Shane, are you a bus driver, mate?
2: No, but my son works on buses as a diesel mechanic. And by law, whether it's a school bus or a V-line, they have to stop. No matter whether there's anyone there in the actual bus shelter, they have to stop.
1: Oh, no, they broke the law yesterday, Dan.
0: So
1: you're dibber-dobbing.
0: So, well, I'm not dibber-dobbing. Maybe he didn't see her because it was one of those bus shelters where his view of the passenger waiting might have been obscured as well, obstructed.
1: Yeah, right.
0: So he may not have seen her. But you're saying if there's somebody at the bus stop, the bus driver has to stop.
2: Yeah, they got to. Yeah,
0: by law. All right, by law. Oh, I didn't want to get the police involved in this, but, I mean, I'll have to. I guess I'm a witness to a crime.
1: Dan, what a crime!
0: Dan's there as well. Dan, bus stop etiquette. Do you have to hail the bus?
3: Yeah, where I grew up in Melbourne, multiple buses came through the one stop, so you had to wave at the one you wanted to have stop.
1: That's the same as what I grew up with as well.
0: What was your stop in Melbourne?
3: Oh, no, like all through the eastern suburbs, seven different buses would be going to
1: I think he's going to be able to guess the bus number that you caught. I think he's trying to prove that.
0: Throw the bus stop at me.
3: The one just off Scoresby Road opposite what was called Fair Hill Secondary College.
0: Oh, it goes through there. Is it the 737?
3: It was. Because Rain Man, the buses all went to Knox City Shopping Centre.
1: Yeah. Oh, man.
3: That was like the transport hub to there because there was no train line that went out towards
0: There isn't a train line to Roval. Been proposed but not got there.
1: This is a ridiculous talent of yours.
0: Well, that I picked which bus stop
1: here.
0: Yeah.
1: If you know mine in Sydney, that's even more bonkers, but you would because I've said it to you before.
0: 481 or something like that.
3: Hey, Dan.
0: Yeah, mate.
1: Oh, you're still there?
3: I've got to catch a train on the 27th of November. What day is it?
0: Oh, that's a good one. 27th of November. You put me on the spot.
1: My wife's birthday is a Monday.
0: It's a Friday, Dan. Settle down. Okay. Thank you very much. Enjoy your Friday trip. on November 27.
1: And I used to catch the 441 or the 442.
0: The 441. Oh, I said 481. Yeah. I was so close.
1: The 441 takes you to East Balmain.
0: And the other end is QVB, isn't it?
1: Where I would get off.
0: Yeah,
1: the QVB Queen Victoria building.
0: Yeah, right. Yeah. I'll have to get better at my Sydney bus routes.
1: Something what about the ferry? Do you have ferry routes at all?
0: No, they're I don't. No, there's the F1 and F2 and F3. One of them goes down to Parramatta. I forget which one. Yeah, that might be the F3.
1: Or is that the Rivercat?
0: You know what? I've got to do some homework. I'll report back. I'll just quickly memorise.
1: I think it's time we go for an all-expenses trip to Sydney.
0: Yeah, Dan needs to memorise the ferry numbers.
1: The ferry numbers and the river cats. This is fun.
0: It's fun, but what a useless talent. It's the Morning Crew with Gabby and Dan.

0: Sunny Federa at 8:25. This is the Morning Crew with Gabby and Dan. Got your local news updates come up in a moment. On the other side, trending. It's been a difficult day of trending news, sports news. Mm. There's a bit going on, I'm afraid, Gab.
1: Yeah, lots of tears and tributes have been flowing after news broke yesterday of the sudden passing of actress Hayden Panettiere. Age just 36, so that definitely rattles you quite a bit. And there's quite a bit to unpack with that too.
0: We'll do our best in just a moment here on the Morning Crew with Gabby and Dan.
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10: Good morning, Sam College with your local news updates. Tap and go travel will be available to Swan Hill V-Line passengers from this weekend as contactless payment technology begins to roll out across regional services. Emma Clark has more.
11: From Sunday, August 23, passengers on the Swan Hill line will be able to tap on using a bank card, smartphone, smartwatch or a physical Mikey card. The technology is being progressively introduced across regional Victoria, with the rollout expected to eventually allow contactless payments at every train station, as well as on trams and Mikey-enabled buses. More than 5 million contactless journeys have been recorded since the system launched in March. Public Transport Minister Vicky Ward said the changes would make travel simpler for passengers. Emma Clark, ACE Radio.
10: And teachers and education staff across the Mallee have accepted a revised pay deal with the Carroll government, calling off another planned strike. The agreement includes a pay rise of at least 28.3% over 4 years, plus a $2,000 bonus for all staff. Workers on the highest pay level will also receive a 1% annual lump sum payments. AEU Victorian Branch President Justin Mullahy says the outcome is significant.
12: Together we've been able to get a significant outcome that delivers real pay increases, real improvements to conditions, and we got a commitment from the state government to deliver full funding for our schools. This is a really important step.
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10: It was the completion of round 14 of Central Murray Netball on the weekend, which saw the Mallee Eagles strengthen their hold on the top spot after they had a 34-goal win over the Kahuna Kangas. Tuli Menang has given second-placed Warrenine a shock, with the Saints taking a narrow one-goal win and a nail-biter. As a result of the win, the Saints have taken eighth spot on the netball ladder off of Hay. Lake Boga has moved into 13th with a 19-goal win over Wandella, and Nyonya West United had a 29-goal win over Balranald. In a milestone moment in the A reserves, Kobe McIver played her 350th netball game for the Kahuna Kangas, setting a new club record for netball games. That's your local news and sports.
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0: Your 4-day forecast for the Mallee: partly cloudy today with a very high chance of showers, most likely from late this morning, and winds northeasterly up to 25 k's an hour. Dropping down to 11 tonight. Tomorrow, cloudy, very high chance of showers. Chance of a late thunderstorm, 18. Thursday, early fog, then partly cloudy, 17. Friday, early fog, then partly cloudy, and 16. Today, across the Mallee, we're expecting a top of 17.
9: Holt's Mitsubishi's 2025 models have to go. 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
0: And right now, 10 degrees.
9: Taste the 100% Aussie beef of Macca's new quarter pounder barbecue bacon and double quarter pounder barbecue bacon. 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

0: We had a bad minute winner yesterday. We've had a few lately. I reckon three in the past couple of weeks. Maybe another $1,000 could be handed out to you with Mad Minute very soon. We'll ask for your calls in about 12 minutes here on The Morning Crew with Gabby and Dan. But right now it's 7:44. It's time for all latest in trending.
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0: And with everything we do need to know today, here's Gabby James.
3: Tears and tributes have been flowing after the news broke yesterday of the sudden passing of actress Hayden Panettiere at just aged 36. So very well known for playing the cheerleader Claire Bennett in Heroes, country singer Juliet Barnes in Nashville. She was also Princess Dot way back in A Bug's Life.
0: She was.
3: But she was found unresponsive at her home on Sunday in South Carolina. She first appeared on screen when she was only 11 months old.
0: Wow.
3: And has publicly shared the effect her early fame had on her adulthood, and she's not the only one who has suffered. And she did publish a memoir earlier this year about her struggles with addiction, postpartum depression, the sudden loss of her brother very recently as well.
0: Yeah, she was on a couple of podcasts earlier this year as well, and her story was a very difficult one to hear, but something that unfortunately not uncommon in terms of the stories we've heard in relation to a lot of these child stars, a lot of these Nickelodeon-era kids and that sort of thing.
3: Mickey Mouse Club.
0: Yeah, it's just some really troubling stories and that have had lasting, lifelong effects on these young people who just all they wanted to do was be on the stage or the screen, and the things they had to do to get there. Just, yeah, very difficult to listen to.
3: For Hayden as well, she did a very selfless thing, and I can't imagine having to do it, but she had a daughter. Well, she still has a daughter called Kaya, and she gave sole custody of her daughter to the father back in 2018 as she was battling postpartum depression, sobriety issues as well. That's a hard decision to make.
0: I can't imagine making it, to be honest. And, I got a feel for the Panettiere family because you mentioned before she's also recovering from the sudden loss of her brother.
3: Imagine the parents.
0: And now she's gone as well. So, it's just absolutely tragic, and our thoughts with everyone involved. 36, it's just too
3: unfathomable,
0: young.
3: Really.
0: Too young. Yeah,
3: Her father described her as an incredible light, a force of nature. So we say rest in peace to Hayden Panettiere.
0: Very sad.
3: After three weekends in theatres, Spider-Man, Brand New Day, it has now joined the $2 billion box office club.
0: Well, that's incredible.
3: So I think there's only 8 movies who have achieved this feat.
0: Yep.
3: Think Avatar, Avengers, and my understanding is Titanic.
0: Did it get there, it? $2
3: billion. $2.26 billion.
0: Well, that's a lot of money in 1997 terms.
3: Yeah. It must account for inflation.
0: Maybe.
3: Yeah.
0: Because
3: all the other ones are more,
0: modern, recent.
3: 2009, 2019. And then you look along the list, you go, Titanic.
0: I hate to sound old, but even 2009's going back a bit now.
3: That's when I finished high school.
0: Yeah. It is, though, isn't it? I mean, 17 years. It's closer to Titanic's
3: 17
0: release.
3: 17 years.
0: Since 2009. Isn't it?
3: Yeah.
0: Yeah, it is. Yeah, wow. That's closer to Titanic's release.
3: Because my brother had his 20-year reunion.
0: Oh, yeah.
3: Earlier this year, and I was like, 20-year reunion. Oh, golly.
0: Someone said to me, the Beatles' first big hit, Love Me Do? And I'm like, yeah, of course. And he's like, well, that's closer to the 19th century than it is to today.
3: Gross.
0: And I was like, Dad, I don't want to hear that. Yeah, that's not okay to
3: great
0: say.
3: Song.
0: Anyway, Spider-Man, one of my oldest boys, Ollie, he hates movies. And he got dragged along to the first Spider-Man with the family to see it, because little brother wanted to see it. And he loved it so much, he's gone back and seen it a second time with his mates.
3: Wow.
0: This is a kid who said, he doesn't just like Spider-Man, he doesn't like movies. He said, I don't have the attention span for 2 hours of watching a movie. But there you go. He loved Spider-Man so much, he's gone back and seen it a second time. So there you go. It's worth the money.
3: This one's silly. So Severance star Adam Scott has revealed that his daughter was left mortified after an acting teacher unknowingly used her dad's failed audition for The Office as an example of what not to do.
0: Yeah, right.
3: So the class watched Scott's audition for the role of Jim Halpert, followed by John Krasinski's, and then had to say, well, why did one get it
0: and
3: the other one not get it? And I guess because Scott is a common surname.
0: Yeah.
3: The teacher didn't make the connection till later.
0: That there were, yeah. But, I mean, listen, it all worked out. It's not a bad tape to show because obviously he didn't get that role in The Office.
3: Parks and Recreation.
0: Did Parks and Rec. What was that? Step Brothers. He was brilliant in Step Brothers. And, like, that was, and it's propelled him forward. So he's had a great career regardless.
3: Severance Season 3. Adam Scott says it's currently in production in New York. He doesn't know when it will be released. However, he's starring alongside Robert De Niro in a new movie called The Whisper Man, and that's coming out Netflix later on this month.
0: Good stuff. 7:49. Morning Crew with Gabby and Dan. Mad Minute coming up soon.
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0: Dan, our number is 1-300-799-31. 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
15: 8 degrees in Melbourne, a late shower or two atop today, 19th, 8 o'clock. Good morning. I'm David Armstrong. Swans coach Dean Cox has spoken this morning following the alleged sexual assault involving his players at Melbourne's Pullman Hotel. Says he's extremely disappointed, but he will not speculate on possible sanctions. Age reporter Sam McClure says Isaac Heaney, Chad Warner, James Jordan and Riley Bice have all been spoken to by police about the incidents.
16: Nick Blakey actually actually didn't speak to police, wasn't part of the investigation, wasn't interviewed by police, didn't provide them with a statement. Police were concentrating on one of the players, that the allegation of sexual assault had been levelled against one of the players. There were four other players, so a total of five, that were in the room when this party was happening. If and when that player is named, I'm not sure, but it becomes a very difficult balancing act for the Sydney Swans, for the AFL, to deal with one versus five. The Victoria Police are not going to work to an AFL timeline. This will take as long as it needs to take.
15: An Australian teenager's in a critical condition after they were stabbed while holidaying in New York. The 19-year-old sustained multiple stab wounds in an unprovoked attack at a McDonald's near Times Square. Well, toddlers at a childcare centre in South Melbourne are being kicked out to make way for families from other centres. Staff and students at Coventry Children's Centre have been told their facility will close for at least 2 years, not for upgrades, but to make way for other children as their private centres undergo renovation. Those centres are receiving funding for upgrades as part of a government program, but families at the Coventry facility will face an uncertain future. Council meets tomorrow night to vote on the proposal. If approved, families will have only 4 months to secure alternative childcare. The US president is threatening to bomb Oman if it gets in the way of his administration's talks with Iran. He made the threat during a call into Fox.
17: And the president told Fox News, if Oman gets in the way, we'll bomb the S out of them.
15: Oman, which is a US ally, has been discussing the future of navigation in the Strait of Hormuz with Iranian officials. Number of people killed in a 7.7 magnitude earthquake in eastern Indonesia has risen to 68 as rescue workers continue to search for those trapped under rubble. Almost 13,000 people have been evacuated. Well, memorials are being held across Australia today to honour those who served in Vietnam. 524 Australians died, around 3,000 were wounded. This Vietnam Veterans Day marks 60 years since the Battle of Long Tan. Veteran and singer Normie Rowe says he had mates who never recovered.
18: They came back, but not the way we wanted them to. I don't think anybody came back the same as they went.
15: In finance, Wall Street is down 272 points. The dollar trading at 71.04 US.
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15: Jacob Van Rooyen faces the tribunal tonight. Melbourne forward facing 3 weeks on the sidelines for a strike on Port Adelaide's Alia Alia. If he's unsuccessful, he will not play until a preliminary final weekend. Coach Stephen King telling Fox Footy, it was clumsy.
19: Yeah, it's an unfortunate incident. Firstly, hope Alia's well and has recovered okay. But, I think there wasn't too much malice in it from Jacob, but, probably a bit clumsy.
15: Josh Fraser will be named as Carlton's new coach today. The Blues prepare for their final round match against the Dockers this weekend. Matt Renshaw reportedly being considered as a replacement for struggling opener Jake Weatherald, or out of form number 3 Marnus Labuschagne. And Queensland Rugby League legend Cameron Smith ruling himself out of the running for the Maroons' Origin coaching role. That's the latest news and sport.
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22: Good morning, Sam College with your local news updates. Today is Vietnam Veterans Day, and President of the Kahuna Leechville RSL sub-branch, Trevor Powers, explains why it's such an important day to commemorate.
23: Well, because those have died, and also what they were over there for was to make Australia a better place and also to stem the rising of communism in those days. As they say, it had a domino effect from China, the north down south ways, and this is why we actually became part of that war to help the American cause as well. And we remember the guys that fell, unfortunately, and we also remember the guys that were, everybody that was over there that put in for Australia.
22: Also, the Oyen RSL and Mallee Drifters Club will be holding a flag-raising event at Oyen Lake at 11 a.m. In other news, the Bureau of Meteorology's website remains a source of frustration for many people across the northwest of Victoria. CEO Stuart Minchin has commissioned an independent review of the organisation, telling ACE Radio's Country Today program it will take a comprehensive look at how the Bureau operates.
0: to get a set of independent eyes to look at, you know, the broader landscape, how we interact with our community, what we could be doing better, what we could be doing more of, how we can prepare the Bureau for the next 10 years.
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22: Round 15 of North Central Netball was played on the weekend and Birchip Watcham had a 14-goal win over Sea Lake Nandaily and have guaranteed second spot on the netball ladder with one minor round to go. The loss for the Tigers sees them fall out of the top four and into fifth. Donald has taken their opportunity to get into the top four, defeating Bort by 15 goals to move into fourth spot. And Wedderburn has continued their dominance over the netball competition this season as the undefeated Redbacks claimed a 44-goal win over sixth place Caldy United. While the Warrenine under-18 girls football side have finished the minor rounds of the Central Victoria Football League season undefeated following a forfeit win over Castlemaine. The Tigers will enter the finals full of confidence as they go for back-to-back premierships. That's your local news and sports.
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2: Your four-day forecast for the Mallee, partly cloudy today with a very high chance of showers, most likely from late this morning, and winds northeasterly up to 25 k's an hour. Dropping down to 11 tonight. Tomorrow, cloudy, very high chance of showers. Chance of a late thunderstorm, 18. Thursday, early fog, then partly cloudy, 17. Friday, early fog, then partly cloudy, and 16. Today, across the Mallee, we're expecting a top of 17.
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2: And right now, 10 degrees.
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24: 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Good luck.
2: Well, we gave the $1,000 away yesterday to Beth. Let's see if we can do it again today with Liz. Morning, Liz.
25: Good morning.
2: Did you hear yesterday's Mad Minute?
25: I did. It was a bit exciting, actually, because she had to come back for two and she got them.
2: She did. Absolutely good shout. Would you have got the 10 from 10 yesterday? Had you played?
25: I think I would have got about 8.
2: Ooh.
25: She did really well.
2: Well, can I tell you, Gabby's quizzed me, and I think I got 8 from 10 in these as well. So okay. It's doable. Very doable. What are we spending $1,000 on if we win today, Liz?
25: A little weekend getaway, that'll do.
2: Beautiful. Excellent. All right, fantastic, Liz. Let's get you away if we can. 10 questions, 60 seconds. We're going to kick things off with a bonus question answer. We gave this answer away just before Carrie and Tommy yesterday afternoon. And don't forget, as you said, you can pass and come back to it at the end if we have enough time. Good luck, everybody.
26: Go, Liz. Bonus. What unique thing did William Shakespeare have engraved on his tombstone?
25: Okay.
26: Tying the knot is a term for doing what?
25: Getting married.
26: Name the female lead singer of the Black Eyed Peas from 2002 to 2018.
25: Fergie.
26: What fruit is used to make balsamic vinegar?
25: Oh, I have to pass that one.
26: R.M. Williams was founded in which country?
25: Australia.
26: Who wrote the book The Tale of Peter Rabbit?
25: Beatrix Potter.
26: What month is the Blue movie being released in Australian cinemas next year?
25: No idea. I've got to go February.
26: Who is the reigning AFL Brownlow medalist?
25: Oh, pass again, sorry.
26: Name a movie starring Emma Thompson.
25: Emma Thompson was in... she was in one of the Harry Potters.
26: What type of animal is a penguin?
25: Bird.
26: What fruit is used to make balsamic vinegar?
25: I'm going to say grapes.
26: And AFL Brownlow medalist.
25: No! I really don't No.
4: I'm not saying that I preempted this or you did, but you've got eight.
25: Stop it.
4: So who is the reigning AFL Brownlow medalist, the grass-eating, ball-sniffing Matt Rowell from the Gold Coast Suns? Okay. And yep. Which month is Bluey being released in Australian cinemas next year? It is exactly 1 year away.
26: It's
4: in
26: August. The trailer was just released.
4: In August of 2027. And they're the only two you didn't get because, yes, Emma Thompson was in a few of the Harry Potters, actually. At least two. Maybe
26: Love
4: three.
26: Actually.
4: Yeah, it's quite a few she was in. And that's all you got wrong. You did well.
26: Eight
4: from ten, Liz, is a great effort. We can't give you $1,000 today, but thank you so much for giving it a go.
25: Thanks, guys. Bye.
4: Good on you, Liz. There's Liz having a crack at Mad Minute. We'll do it again tomorrow. If you want a one-step head start, catch that bonus question answer just before 3 this afternoon. We're in good form, Morning Crew listeners, at the moment. Some very good scores happening right now here on the Mad Minute. I love it.

0: Birds of a Feather at 17 past 8. This is your morning crew with Gabby and Dan for a Tuesday. Going to talk seriously for a moment about the Sydney Swans situation. So if you feel that might be a little bit inappropriate for little ears, we understand. Also, if it triggers something for you, we also understand that as well. But police are investigating an alleged sexual assault involving up to 5 Sydney Swans players at the Pullman Hotel in East Melbourne. This happened in the very early hours of yesterday morning. The club is apparently considering standing them down, and there's some good players here, some boys who are old enough to know better too. Isaac Heaney, Chad Warner, James Jordan, Riley Bice were among players questioned over the alleged assault. There was another player named yesterday. That name has now been withdrawn from circulation. But just a really distressing situation for a lot of people and a really disappointing event, I suppose, alleged incident to take place for the Sydney Swans, for the AFL. I mean, there's
1: so many levels of inappropriateness.
0: Oh, my goodness. And, you know, the AFL must be going, oh, no, not on the, you know, not this time of the year, but it's never a good time ever for this sort of thing to happen. And I just, yeah, I was blown away by this story yesterday. Very disappointed for the club and the players and the supporters and members of the Sydney Swans as to what's happened. And these poor alleged victims or victims. It's just, yeah, it's a very distressing circumstance and disappointing. There's a lot of scuttlebutt, shall we say, on social media. A lot of reports of what may or may not have happened. A lot of that is probably just made up. So whatever you see on social media, take it with a grain of salt. Until we get confirmation from the proper authorities as to what they believe has gone on, everything's just speculation at this stage, but it's just so disappointing this has transpired.
1: Yeah, especially, well, not especially, but someone like Isaac Heaney, who's vice captain, you're meant to be a leader, you know, and making sure that people follow the straight and narrow, do the right thing, and to potentially be involved in something like this is really serious, as well as long-term relationships.
0: Yep.
1: Some of them are engaged and could be putting the whole final series as well into jeopardy.
0: Yeah.
1: But I really think of these women, and if the facts are right that they were sex workers, they deserve a safe workplace.
0: 100% they do.
1: What is going on?
0: It hasn't been confirmed either.
1: If that's correct,
0: they
1: deserve a safe workplace. And even if they're not sex workers and they're just a member of the public.
0: Yeah, absolutely.
1: It's so inappropriate. Also, the language that's been used has people riled up. The statement released by the Sydney Swans calling it an incident.
0: Yeah.
1: Or the fact that the players found themselves in this. No, you put yourself in
0: they
1: that.
0: They put themselves
1: You put yourself in that. You didn't find yourself in it.
0: You made
1: a decision.
0: It's just disappointing on so many levels. The rest of the Sydney Swans team, we believe, flew home as planned yesterday morning. What's ironic about the situation, if Sydney didn't have a curfew at the airport, they would have flown home after the game on Sunday evening because the game finished about 7:30, so there was time to get home. But because Sydney Airport has a curfew,
1: 10 p.m.
0: they couldn't take that risk. So they stayed an extra night at the Pullman in East Melbourne. And
1: you can

0: still be on a 9 p.m. flight and land at 10.
1: Yeah, I guess. Maybe better than if there's cancellations.
0: If there's a cancellation.
1: Maybe they just played it safe and maybe this is what they do. I'm not sure. But if it was the Adelaide Crows, for example, who played at a game that finished at 7:30, they'd be back in Adelaide and home in their own beds that night.
0: But you would want to believe that no matter your location, you'll make the right decision.
1: 100%.
0: It shouldn't be, oh, we're only going to make the right decision when we're around our wives or our girlfriends or our own city. We're a bit more anonymous here or whatever it is. You've got to have belief and faith that someone is making the right decision, no matter the circumstances
1: around
0: them. None of
1: those blokes are anonymous in Melbourne. I'll give it
0: I know, but...
1: As a football fan in me goes as well, they're a fortnight out from finals. Like, the season's nearly done. I just feel like after a Sunday night game, go home, get a good night's rest, recover well. You've got a big 5 weeks ahead of you, 6 weeks ahead of you. Why are you doing this?
0: You'd be fuming.
1: Oh, absolutely.
0: Whether it's true or not, the amount of...
1: Distraction, media attention. They're all turning up at the SCG this morning. Dean Cox, the coach, he's arrived and there's a swarm of media.
0: Exactly.
1: And he's just trying to walk into his office. But these players, with their poor choices, have put so many other people in just horrible situations now that they're facing this morning. And there's going to be a lot more scrutiny and a lot more to come. Apparently, the players who were questioned by police stayed back in Melbourne. They've hired a car and driven back to Sydney. To avoid, I guess, airports and scrutiny and that sort of thing. So, yeah, listen, it's a tough situation. Our thoughts with everyone involved, especially the alleged victims in all this. Just disappointing. Disappointing from people who should. I know they're young men, but they do stupid things. But this is just so stupid. It's just not on.
0: And it goes along the whole. You've got so many young kids looking up.
1: Yeah. Yes. Yes.
0: Yeah.
1: Yes, what are you doing?
0: And now
1: guys?
0: Your favourite player, you know, it's not right.
1: Yep. And
0: it's quite sickening, really.
1: So disappointing on so many levels. I don't know what else to say about it other than it's, I hope, my thoughts are with the victims and I hope everything sorts itself out, but it's just such a big blow for the Swans and
0: also
1: such a big blow for the AFL and the victims.
0: This is a tough situation.
1: Yep.
0: There's so much publicity with it as well. And then you come forward and people dive into your...
1: History. And your occupation. And,
0: and it's like, no, this is an isolated event.
1: Yeah.
0: No matter my history.
1: Yeah, exactly. Difficult situation. I apologise if that's triggered something for you, but we'll see what comes of it today. More will unfold, I'm sure, as the day progresses. 8:23. It's the Morning Crew with Gabby and Dan.
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3: 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I'd have you pegged at about 27, 28. And my...
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1: Well, if you've borrowed something from the Swan Hill Toy Library over the years, maybe you want to join in the celebrations of this wonderful community resource. 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
0: So head along on Saturday, 10 a.m. to midday at the Swan Hill Regional Library. Everybody is welcome. Past members, current members, prospective new families, past committee members, volunteers, you. So they're going to have heaps. Face painting, story time, crafts, sensory play, birthday cake, and I assume toys as well.
1: You. Get there. 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Hey.

0: That is still a lefty in Boston right at 8:30. This is the Morning Crew with Gabby and Dan. Gabby, can you believe the Logies? They were the other night. Congratulations once again to Sam Pang, who did claim the gold Logie, and rightly so. I think he's a wonderful talent. But also, in the lead-up to the Logies, it was fascinating to see that they released a list of the top 20 Australian TV shows of all time.
1: Oh, yeah, we're all encouraged to vote for them.
0: Yes. Fascinating to see what came in. I'll quickly run you through the top five. So coming in number five was Packed to the Rafters.
1: Yes.
0: That's a pretty good show. Blue Heelers. Yes. Was a big deal when I was young, number four. Number three, a show that I didn't really get into. It was a bit before my time, but a lot of people loved The Country Practice.
1: Oh, McLeod's yes. Daughters as well would have been somewhere in the list.
0: It is on the list. It's not in the top five. Home and Away, still going. How incredible is the fact that Home and Away is still going after all these years? Alf Stewart's still there. And number one, very fascinating, was Kath and Kim, which I was called.
2: There's always a joker.
0: Song sung by Gina Riley, who played Kim.
1: Why were you caught off by
0: it's a great show. One of my favourite Australian comedies of all time. I just thought, I don't know, in terms of TV shows, I thought maybe Home and Away, just because it stood the test of time, might have gone a bit higher. Maybe that might have been number one.
1: Kevin Kim's
0: one of the best. One of the best shows Australia has produced. I'm not disputing that, but I was surprised, pleasantly surprised, that it came number one. Now, I only have the top 10 in front of me, but I can confirm there was 20 TV shows, including one that came in at number 18. Number 18, a show that I remember from my childhood. In fact, a lot of people remember. Do you remember Round the Twist? Because it snuck in to the top 20.
1: This show was cool.
0: Looking back at this show, it was nuts on a lot of levels.
1: I loved it.
0: And that. I remember Bronson.
1: Linda. Yeah. I actually went to that lighthouse.
0: Really? Where is it?
1: Great Ocean Roadish.
0: Great. I didn't realise that was the lighthouse.
1: Okay, maybe it's not.
0: Okay, I think
1: maybe
0: I know what you're talking about.
1: Lighthouse.
0: Right, okay. Someone
1: I think
0: just
1: it's
0: said.
1: Lighthouse.
0: It's like when my mum told me I had a drawing on Mr. Squiggle. I probably didn't, but she told me
1: that's
0: I did.
1: Very funny.
0: Yeah.
1: Round the Twist, I loved growing up.
0: Yes.
1: I mean, only when I became an adult did I realise how bonkers the
0: cooked.
1: Show was.
0: Yeah.
1: Like, Bronson was being haunted by a ghost every time he used the toilet.
0: Yeah, true.
1: And the ghost would spy on him.
0: What about when he swallowed a fish and he then used it somehow to use his...
1: to swim faster. Yes.
0: Swim faster, using only a fish that was stuck inside his... Yeah, you know what I mean.
1: Yeah.
0: You know what I mean. What was that about? This is a kid's show.
1: Well, you can thank Paul Jennings.
0: Oh, yeah.
1: So
0: legend.
1: Legend.
0: He visited my school when I was a kid. I still remember it.
1: Did he really?
0: He did 30 years ago.
1: Paul Jennings was, my understanding, was like, oh, my gosh, the literacy rates are dropping,
0: especially
1: of young boys. So I'll write books that are just wacky and we'll entice them. And it worked.
0: Yeah, absolutely.
1: Young boys started reading.
0: Because I think... Yeah, Gizmo was one I definitely had
1: Unreal.
0: To study in the back end of primary school. Was Bumageddon Paul Jennings? I think it was.
1: Oh, it sounds like it
0: sounds Jennings. Yeah. Well, he's still with us. I think he's in his 80s now. Yeah. Paul doing well, so good on him. But yeah, Round the Twist, you stumbled across an American comedian?
1: Yeah, I found it funny that Round the Twist has made international shores and just the amount of awards that Round the Twist has actually won.
0: Yeah.
1: So this guy, I've forgotten his name, I'll get back to you, Rob Anderson, I think.
0: Yeah.
1: But he does a whole skit about Round the Twist and I can't believe Americans are now discovering it.
0: There's some episodes that were just a bit bonkers.
3: Now, in another one, this water spirit is very powerful. Like, she can control water literally anywhere. And she chooses to take her powers and give them to Bronson so he can pee a little harder and win the peeing competition. This episode won an award.
0: So it should have. Now, I had forgotten about that episode, forgotten about that scene, but for whatever reason, as soon as I saw Bronson there at the urinal peeing up and then over the wall.
1: It was an outside urinal.
0: It was an outside urinal at school, and he's peeing over the urinal wall into the schoolyard. It triggered a memory of my childhood. Like, what was that? Round the Twist.
1: I have no idea.
0: Anyway, it's one of the best.
1: I'm surprised we all grew up to be okay.
0: Yeah. Anyway, great memories and well done to Kath and Kim for being number one and Round the Twist for cracking the top 20 of great Australian TV shows.
1: How can you watch it these days? Is it only like YouTube? If anyone knows, if you've gone back and started watching Round the Twist.
0: Yeah, 1-300-799-31.
1: Where are you watching it?
0: It used to be on ABC when I was a kid, didn't it? That was ABC.
1: Yeah.
0: Yeah, but it, well, I don't have to be still on iView to this day.
1: I have to look it up.
0: All right, look
1: I'll
0: it
1: let
0: up.
1: You know in a moment.
0: Okay, 25 to 9. Morning Crew with Gabby and Dan. Local news update coming up next.
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12: Good morning, Sam College with your local news updates. A planned teacher strike has been avoided, with education staff across the Mallee accepting the Carroll Labor Government's revised pay offer. The agreement provides teachers, principals and support staff with at least a 28.3% pay rise over 4 years. Those at the top end of the pay scale will also receive a 1% annual lump sum payment, while every staff member will get a $2,000 bonus. AEU Victorian Branch President Justin Mullahy says this is a significant outcome.
13: Well done on your campaign. Well done to every AEU member for the pressure that you put on the government. Well done for taking stop work action, for implementing bans and limitations, for engaging your colleagues and parents in the broader community in which you work.
12: And local motorists are being advised that the Speewah ferry service will be temporarily adjusted for the next 2 days as scheduled maintenance is conducted starting from 9 a.m. this morning. Emma Clark has more.
14: The maintenance work is expected to take place between 9 a.m. and 4 p.m. each day, weather permitting. The ferry will operate as normal outside of these closure periods. Motorists can use the Nye or Swan Hill bridges as alternative Murray River crossings, with the detours expected to add around 30 minutes to travel times. Drivers are encouraged to plan ahead, allow additional travel time, drive to the conditions and follow all traffic signs and directions from traffic controllers. For more information, visit livetraffic.com or download the Live Traffic New South Wales app. Emma Clark, Ace Radio.
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12: Round 14 of Central Murray Netball was completed over the weekend and Lake Berger has moved into 13th with a 19-goal win over Wandella. Nyanaya West United had a 29-goal win over Balranald. Tulim and Nang have given second place Warrenine a shock loss, with the Saints taking a narrow 1-goal win in a nail-biter. And as a result of the win, Tulim and Nang has replaced Hay in 8th spot on the netball ladder. and the Mallee Eagles remain on top of the ladder after they had a 34-goal win over the Kahuna Kangas. Also, in a milestone moment in the A Reserve, Kirby McIver played her 350th netball game for the Kahuna Kangas. That's your local news and sports.
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0: Your four-day forecast for the Mallee, partly cloudy today with a very high chance of showers, most likely from late this morning, and winds northeasterly up to 25 k's an hour, dropping down to 11 tonight. Tomorrow, cloudy, very high chance of showers, chance of a late thunderstorm, 18. Thursday, early fog, then partly cloudy, 17. Friday, early fog, then partly cloudy, and 16. Today, across the Mallee, we're expecting a top of 17.
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0: And right now, 10 degrees.
11: Taste the 100% Aussie beef of Macca's new quarter pounder barbecue bacon and double quarter pounder barbecue bacon. 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
0: 19 to 9, Morning Crew with Gabby and Dan. Ridiculously, we're talking about Round the Twist. Perhaps you're like me and you want to force the things that you loved onto a child or you loved as a child onto your own child now.
1: Yes, yes.
0: Well, Round the Twist could be an option. We're asking if you know where to get it from, 1300 799 931, because we're reminiscing about Round the Twist this morning.
1: Well, it was voted number 18, yes. Best TV show in Australia. Captain Kim taking out the Top Gun, which I'm not surprised about.
0: This is of all time. What a bizarre show. We're looking back at some of our favourite episodes of Round the Twist and it was just totally bizarre and weird and creepy, and it was a kid's show.
1: I'm pretty sure babies were burst out of the mouth.
0: Oh, my God.
1: In Round the Twist.
0: Oh, my God.
1: Yeah.
0: Yeah, right.
1: I've got a memory of that.
0: Yeah.
1: And I just took it as kosher.
0: And shot at Aries Inlet. So you were at the right lighthouse.
1: I was at the right lighthouse.
0: There you go.
1: Yeah. You made me panic.
0: 1300 799 931. Jacqueline might be able to help us find out where to get it from. Jacqueline, what did you want to say on Round the Twist?
15: I have illegally downloaded Around the Twist.
0: Oh.
1: Jacqueline.
0: Okay, well, I won't dob.
1: You wouldn't steal a car.
15: But Little Miss Nine loves it and she's been watching it on repeat. She's also read the books too.
1: Oh, very good.
0: Has it stood the test of time, the TV show?
15: It's bizarre, but we sit there and watch it together and it makes us laugh. So,
0: yeah, that's good.
1: If you don't want to be a thief,
0: yes.
1: I'm looking online. I think you can watch it on Amazon Prime Video.
0: Amazon Prime. Okay, very good. Jacqueline, what's your favourite Round the Twist episode? We've listed a couple there, but is there something that we've forgotten about?
15: I couldn't tell you a favourite, but the one that always grosses me out is the one where the birds crap on the house and they get stuck inside it in the cottage.
1: That vaguely rings a bell.
0: Oh, I don't remember that.
1: Yeah, it's a bit like the Armour Cain ad, but not for juicy corn. It's
0: Marge, the rains are here.
1: Yeah.
0: Right. Okay, beautiful.
1: Armour Cain's done it again.
0: Bird poo, not
1: lots
0: corn.
1: Of 90s references. I'm so sorry.
0: Yeah, we're up with it. We're with all the latest stuff, like Round the Twist. Here's David Thames at 8:43. Morning, crew.
16: Let's get the party started. See you at the bar, you was hardly talking. That's when I knew that your heart was scarring. Friends to lovers need a part to star in. Like, wait, babe, let me ask your pardon.

0: Dave Thames, Rain Dance, 13 tonight. Morning Crew with Gabby Down. I promised we'd move on from Round the Twist, but I found out something more staggering. Because we've got a message coming through from Roxanne, which we really appreciate it. So she says, she was an extra in Round the Twist in the background when she was 5, and she's now 38.
1: Oh, that's very cool.
0: That's great. That's very exciting. Well done, Roxanne. What a moment.
1: I would dine on that.
0: I thought she is. So bring it up now. But then it got me thinking, well, what year was Round the Twist, mate? I was like, late 80s, early 90s. Well, there were 4 seasons. 1990, 1993, 2000, and 2001.
1: Really?
0: Yeah.
1: Who were we waiting for Paul to write more books?
0: I don't know. But did you know this? There were 3 Bronsons. 3 actors played Bronson. So there was a Bronson in season 1, a Bronson in season 2, and then another one in 3 and 4.
1: Yeah, and that's because the seasons were so far apart.
0: 3 Petes, 3 Lindas. Throughout the whole... And the dad
1: did
0: even
1: I only
0: changed.
1: Watch one season?
0: We must have only watched the first couple. I don't remember Bronson changing. But there you go. So there's been multiple kids who played the role.
1: They wanted to do that with Harry Potter.
0: Yeah, well, there's a new Harry Potter show coming at the end of the year.
1: Yeah, but with the movies, they were going to change the actors and actresses, but then ended up keeping them on the whole time.
0: I'm glad they did.
1: Yeah.
0: I'm really glad they did.
1: You do then have someone who's like, I don't know, 27, playing a 16-year-old.
0: In Glee, there was only 4 years between the guy who was playing the teacher and the guy who was the head student boy thing.
1: Because one looks really old for their age.
0: Yeah, one looked old for their age, one looked young for their age. But one was like 32, one was like 28.
1: Dad used to say, they had a hard life. That girl had a hard life.
0: 12 to 9. Morning Crew with Gabby and Dan.
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0: Hey, quick question, not a trivia question, but just a question. 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

0: Truth, Gabby and Dana for tonight. Got a little research to do before tomorrow's show. Got to catch up on four seasons of Round the Twist. You once watched Game of Thrones, almost all of it in like 10 days.
1: I think it was 21 days.
0: Oh, all right. Round the Twist sounds more fun for me. Anyway, have a great day. We'll chat to you tomorrow morning from 6.
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13: 10 degrees in Melbourne, a late shower or two atop today, 19 at 9 o'clock. Good morning. I'm David Armstrong. Dean Cox says he's extremely disappointed as police investigations continue into an alleged sexual assault involving Sydney players at the Pullman Hotel in Melbourne. Isaac Heaney, Riley Weiss, James Jordan, Chad Warner and one other player have spoken with police about the alleged incident. There's no suggestion the five players are under investigation. Those players drove home to Sydney last night. The Swans coach would not speculate on sanctions for the players when he arrived at Sydney headquarters this morning.
14: Yeah, obviously extremely disappointed with what's happened and understand the questions and We'll update as we gather more information.
15: Should we expect any sanctions at all?
14: We're working our way through everything with the AFL and the relevant parties, and we'll update when we get more information.
13: A motorcyclist has been killed in a crash at San Remo. A car collided with a motorcycle on Phillip Island Road just before 6:30. CPR was performed, but the rider died at the scene. The driver of the car was not injured. An Australian teenager is in a critical condition after they were stabbed while holidaying in New York. The 19-year-old sustained multiple stab wounds in an unprovoked attack at a McDonald's restaurant near Times Square. A 25-year-old's been charged with second-degree assault. Well, the property council is playing down a NAB forecast, which projects rents will soar by as much as 30% over the next 2 years. The hike will be needed to compensate landlords for the loss of property tax concessions. The council's Mike Zorbas says we're beginning to see the consequences of the tax changes.
16: When you basically hike taxes on the productive part of the economy that you want to be producing more homes, my gut feel is you are going to get less supply, and all the modelling that we've done shows that there is actually a reduction in the number of homes. In fact, even the Commonwealth Treasury suggests you're going to get 35,000 fewer homes.
13: Police are investigating a car fire at Richmond this morning on Neptune Street. No one was injured during the incident. There are reports residents witnessed masked offenders filming it. Well, Donald Trump is threatening to bomb US ally Oman if it gets in the way of his efforts to broker a deal on the Strait of Hormuz. Iranian and Omani officials have been holding talks on the future of maritime navigation in the shipping route. Former Pentagon operative Tony Schaefer telling Today he can't imagine the conflict escalating again anytime soon.
17: We're not postured sufficiently to resume combat operations until the USS Washington shows up, which could be probably a couple weeks at the soonest.
13: In finance, the dollar's trading higher at 71.04 US.
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13: The release of the All-Australian squad has been delayed following the Swans scandal. The squad of 46 was due to be released this week. Pressure is mounting on Manus Labuschagne ahead of Saturday's second test against Bangladesh. The Queenslander has averaged just 18.4 with the bat from his past 9 innings. Former test all-rounder Shane Watson says Labuschagne's place is not guaranteed.
18: When you don't score the runs that you want, you're leaving yourself open to getting dropped, and Manus hasn't scored the bulk of runs that we've seen in the past, and it just means that you do leave the selectors an opportunity to be able to move on with someone else.
13: Josh Fraser securing a 3-year deal to be Carlton's coach, an incredible run for the man who took over from Michael Voss in May, guiding the Blues back to finals. Manchester United set to reject any offers for Bruno Fernandes ahead of next month's transfer deadline. The Portuguese playmaker reportedly wanted by Galatasaray, Juventus and AC Milan. That's the latest news and sport.
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20: Sam College with your local news headlines. Today, communities will gather to commemorate Vietnam Veterans Day. The day marks the anniversary of the Battle of Long Tan in 1966, one of the most significant battles involving Australian troops during the conflict. Local ceremonies will be held in Kahuna and Oyen. President of the Kahuna Leechville RSL sub-branch, Trevor Powers, says their ceremony will start at 10 a.m. sharp.
21: In Channel Street, directly behind the IGA car park there, we have the council area, Memorial Park, where we have all our monuments, and that'll be at 10 o'clock start sharp.
20: The Oyen RSL's event will start at 11 a.m. at Oyen Lake. And in local sports, the Warrenine under-18 girls football side will enter the 2026 final series full of confidence after completing the minor rounds undefeated. That's your local news headlines.
4: Tax tips for
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26: Your four-day forecast for the Mallee today, partly cloudy with a very high chance of showers, most likely late in the morning. Tomorrow we'll see a cloudy day with a very high chance of showers, reaching 18. Thursday, partly cloudy with a chance of morning fog and a slight chance of showers, reaching 17. And Friday, partly cloudy with a chance of morning fog, 16. Today around the Mallee, we're heading for a top of 17 degrees.
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26: Right now, it's 11 degrees.
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0: Rihanna for an all-hitwork day on the Mellies Mix FM. Happy Tuesday. It is Sarah back in the studio for a bit of a cloudy day today across the region. Showers on their way. So we're saying goodbye to yesterday's beautiful sun, but that's okay because I've got sun in the form of a song on the way. Which may be the human form of sunshine at the moment as well. You'll hear her soon. First, let's find out what we're in for today with Our Day by the Stars on the Mellies Mix FM.
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He's been gone for 30 years and now his murder trial begins. Yep, 30 years later. 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
1: Tate McRae for an all-hit workday on the Mallees at Mix FM. In the next five, an artist coming down under very soon. I've known you for ages. Mr. Harry Styles on tour, late November, early December around Australia. Although he's been touring on and off in Australia for the last 10-ish years. I think it's about time, Harry, we got an Australian girls song or an Australian-related song. You'll hear him singing about American girls after this.
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0: Olivia Rodrigo on the Mellies at Mix FM. She's had a very busy year. First, she released her album. Then she got her own Lego set. And now she's busy planning a festival. Yeah, the Daisy Chain Fields Festival will take place in the US later this month, featuring an all-female lineup. Go, Olivia. And the best part, no overlapping set times, which is hard to come by in a festival these days. You've got to pick who you want to be at for how long, and then if you've got two on at the same time, you've got to figure out how to get to both sets at the same time. Not an issue with the Olivia Rodrigo's festival. Let's hope she brings it to Australia at some point. Local headlines and your four-day weather forecast on the way, and then we'll get back into the music that makes you feel good right here on Mix FM from 10 a.m.
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18: 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Local motorists are being advised that between 9am and 4pm today and tomorrow, weather permitting, the Speewah Ferry will be temporarily closed for scheduled maintenance. The ferry will operate as normal outside of these closures.